John 14:6. Jesus said unto him, I am the way, the truth, and the life, but no man cometh unto the Father but by me. John 3:16.

0: that whosoever believes should not perish, but have everlasting life.
1: 1 John 4:14, and we have seen and do testify that the Father has sent the Son to be the Savior of the world.
2: I got saved on June 20, 2020. I found out that I was a sinner and that I couldn't save myself from going to hell. But then I realized that Jesus could save me from my sins. So I prayed to Jesus and accepted Him in my heart as my Lord and Savior and asked Him to forgive my sins. And now I know that when I die, I will go to heaven.
3: Itinanggap ko po si Jesucristo sa aking puso noong February 22, 2021. Tinanggap ko po siya dahil ako po ay makasalanan at may takot sa Diyos.
4: I was saved on February 17, 2021. There was a online presentation in MMI and I had to memorize a verse. That verse was about how we were sinners and that we come short to the glory of God. And then my dad explained that verse, and then there was another verse, and it explained how we were all sinners, but Christ died for us so that we could be saved. And then we did a prayer and I trusted the Lord as my personal Savior and got saved.
5: Jesus Christ is our only Savior.

0: have sinned and come short of the glory of God. Romans 3:23.
1: B.
2: Believe on the Lord Jesus Christ and thou shalt be saved. Acts 16:31.
3: C. Children, obey your parents in the Lord, for this is right. Ephesians 6:1.
4: D. Depart from evil and do good. 34:14.
5: Even a child is known by his doings. Proverbs 20:11.
6: Fear not, for I am with thee. Isaiah 43:5.
7: God is love. 1 John 4:8.
8: Honor thy father and thy mother. Exodus 20:12.
9: I am the vine, ye are the branches. John 15:5.

0: John 11:35. Yay! Keep thy tongue from evil. Psalm 34:13. Look unto me and be ye saved. Isaiah 45:22.
1: Marvel not, ye must be born again. John 3:7.
2: No man can serve two masters. Matthew 6:24.
3: Oh, give thanks unto the Lord, for he is good. Psalm 118:1.
4: Praise ye the Lord. Psalm 147:1.
0: Quench not the spirit. 1 Thessalonians 5:19.
5: Remember the Sabbath day to keep it holy. 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
4: Vengeance is mine, saith the Lord, Romans 12:19.
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7: We are the light of the world, Matthew 5:14.
8: Zion heard and was glad, Psalms 27:8.
9: 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Praise the Lord.

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4: 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We are gathering signatures para sa ating petition na Family Mainstreaming Law. 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
5: Mga inay, let's talk about the struggle of family devotion. Aminin natin, sometimes it feels more like a funeral or a boring lecture than a life-giving time. You try to read a long passage, pero mga bata, nagtutulakan, nag-uunahan sa upuan, o kaya naman ay nakatingin lang sa kesame. Before you know it, you're frustrated and shouting. Mag-focus na kayo dahil usapang God ito. Ironically, we end up losing our peace while trying to teach them about the Prince of Peace. Here's the truth. Discipleship is not a school subject. It's a lifestyle. If your kids think God time is just 30 minutes of sitting still and being bored, they'll drop it the moment they leave your house. 1 Thessalonians chapter 2, verse 8 says, "We were delighted to share not only the gospel of God, but our lives as well." Our goal is to make the word of God taste sweet, hindi parang mapait na gamot na kailangang lunukin. So how do we make it engaging without losing the depth? Here are your bibong inay moves. First, keep it short, sharp, and simple. You don't need an hour-long sermon. For young kids, 10 minutes of high-impact truth is better than 40 minutes of yawning. Use a story-based Bible, or better yet, act it out. Let them see that the Bible is full of action, miracles, and real-life drama. If they are asking for one more page, you've won. Stop while they still want more. Second, the question and answer culture. Instead of you doing all the talking, let them lead. Ask them. Anak, if you were in that story, what would you do? Or what does this tell us about who God is? Give them the space to ask. Why? Even the hard questions. Don't be afraid if you don't know the answer. Sabihin mo lang, that's a great question, anak. Let's find out together. This teaches them that the Bible is a treasure map we explore and not just a textbook we memorize. Third, connect the word to the noun. Devotion doesn't end when you close the Bible. It starts when life gets messy. If someone gets angry later that day, remind them, remember what we read about being kind? How can we apply that right now? So make the Bible the manual for real life, hindi lang something we talk about once a day. Show them that God's Word is alive, active, and helpful for their actual problems today. Mga inay, we are not just giving them information, we are building their foundation. Don't worry about being perfect, just be consistent. Even the small seeds you plant today will grow into a forest of faith tomorrow. I'm your Bibang Inay. Let's keep leading our families with grace, truth, and a lot of great. See you in our next season!
4: Magkakatuwang ang pamilya, simbahan, eskwelahan para tayo ay makapag-grace ng mga kabataan na mayroong takot sa Diyos, pagmamahal sa bayan, pagmamahal sa pamilya. 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But of course, discipleship begins at home. Pero partners natin, ang mga organizations gaya ng CRU o ating Campus Crusade for Christ. At eto, kasama ko dito sa ating masayang tahanan, mga inaanak ko rin sa kasal. Kasama natin, Buddy and Maymay Tendero. Hello, hello mga po. Inaanak.
6: Hello, Nina.
7: Yes, thank you for having us dito sa masayang tahanan. Oh. And good day po sa ating lahat.
4: Ayan, hindi nila first time. Dati kasama nyo pa ang inyong mga fur babies.
6: Yes, nung pandemic po.
4: Nung pandemic yes. yon, yes. hindi ba? Yes. So, online. Kamusta na mga inaanak. You've been married for 15 years.
7: 15 years. And then we've been serving the Lord with CRU for the past 20 years.
4: Wow.
7: Doon din po kami nagkakilala ni Maymay.
4: Bago natin pag-usapan paano kayo nagkakilala at yung period na meron din kayong long distance relationship, pag-usapan muna natin the past 15 years, ano yung inyong mga natutunan patungkol sa masayang tahanan. 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
7: Opo, ang daming talaga natin matututunan. 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
4: Oh.
7: Pero nakikita ko na hindi naman sa lahat ng pagkakataon ako yung may expertise. Mm-hmm. So, si Maymay po, katuwang pa talaga in leading and also forging our direction together. So, maganda. 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
4: Wow!
6: Yes. May kasabihan daw na happy wife, happy life.
4: Uh-oh.
6: Pero hindi naman din tama na puro lang ako masusunod. Uh-oh. Syempre, the Bible teaches the wives to submit.
4: Yes.
6: But syempre, there's a partnership. Mm-hmm. Yeah, na we know somebody's better at something. So, mm-hmm. siya ang gagawa nun. Siya ang masusunod.
4: Mm-hmm.
6: Or we learned about yung preference. Kasi laging problem yung saan kakain, anong ulam, mga ganyan.
4: Uh-oh.
6: So, whoever has the highest or higher preference,
4: uh-oh.
6: Pagbibigyan. And we're thankful in many, especially major decisions that God has brought us, lagi kaming same, mm-hmm. ng direction na nililid ni Lord. And I think that's very important para sa masayang tahanan na ultimately, we want to follow the Lord.
7: Yes.
6: May struggles, pero mabait pong asawa si Buddy. 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
7: Yes. And also, Ninang, maganda rin po yung idea na naturo sa amin na ang fulfillment pala natin hindi nanggagaling sa ating asawa mm-hmm. or even sa ating mga anak, hindi sa ibang tao pero sa primarily sa Panginoon.
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7: So, right after college, si Maymay po sa UP Diliman, ako naman po sa UP Iloilo, we joined staff of the crew.
4: Mm-mm.
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4: Saan yung staff training?
7: Dun po sa office ng crew sa Scout Borromeo.
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6: Quezon City.
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4: Meron pang spotlight sa kanya kaya unang pansin
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7: anyway and after po nung during the training naging okay po kami na magkaibigan
6: and we were teammates po we were both
7: pareho
6: trained
7: pareho kami ng interest
6: in UP Diliman.
7: Tapos kahit po meron ako mga kakompetensya sa attention ni Maymay. 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
4: Wow, yes. So unang araw pa lang napansin ka na ni Buddy. Kailan mo naman napansin si Buddy?
6: Late po kasi siya. So syempre everybody noticed him. Ganyan. Pero I think during the training year, yung nga Buddy mentioned, marami kaming common interests.
4: Mm.
6: So we liked movies. We enjoyed being with students talaga. Tapos, I think marami ding work tasks na kami yung pinagpapares ng team leader namin. I don't think it was because he was matchmaking us. Pero siguro may complementary kasi kami na skills. So, kuwari Buddy would do this project. O sige, may sama ka sa team niya. Parang ganon. So that, you know, parang mabilis kami naging friends. Naging friends kami, same common interests. And then, after our training year, for 1 year, kami sa batch ang naiwan as teammates. Naiwan kami sa UP Diliman.
7: Pero Ninang, hindi ko po inaasahan magkaroon talaga ng love interest sa missions. 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And maraming...
4: Yan, nasa Lagoon ba yan?
7: Sa Oval, and then sa... Marami po magandang kainan dun sa UP.
4: Totoo.
7: So, nag-grow kami in friendship. And then, nagkakaroon na ako ng talagang feeling.
4: So, ikaw ang unang nagka-feelings.
7: Yes, opo. And then sabi ko, Lord, tanggalin niyo tong mga temptation na to.
4: Wow, temptation pa talaga eh, no?
7: Didistract na ako sa ministry. 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
8: focus
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7: 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So, lagi akong hinihila.
6: Pero platonic yan.
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6: Yes, that's the word. I felt safe. We were really good friends. Pero there was a time na, that time pala na God already was speaking to him. Mm. Parang iba na. Parang lagi nang umaaligid. Yan.
8: Bumabakod na.
6: Laging nag-aabang kasi hahatid, susundo.
7: Service
6: kasi love language.
8: Ayun. So, paano naman tumawid sa iyo? 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Nag-shift na yung kanyang damdamin.
6: Yes.
8: From being friends, platonic relationship, eto na, may romance nang nalalaman, di ba?
6: Yes.
8: Ikaw naman, when did you start considering body?
6: Well, syempre, yung una nagpapansin siya. 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But, I was taught that wag mag-assume.
8: Yan.
6: So, wag kang mag-assume unless this guy tells to your face, not texts, tells to your face that he has intentions to pursue and whatever his intentions are. So, yun yung ako. Pinapatay ko yung switch na wag kang mag-isip na wag kang mag-assume, ganyan. So, I try to be the same, ganyan. As I treat other friends na lalaki, ganon. Until one time nga, nag-confess siya ng feelings niya.
8: Meron ng laying down of intentions.
6: Yes. But that also was surprising for me and confusing at first kasi bang una niya sinabi sa akin, I have feelings for you. So ako, feelings, crush ba yun? Like, love, saan kaya? Yun, hindi ko alam. And I was also caught off guard. So it took a series of conversations to find out what his intentions were. Tapos, yung sunod, I think the conversation na ano na siya, he was talking about marriage na. So ako, parang, wait lang. Wait lang, parang...
8: Nagsabi ka pa lang ng feeling, sinagot mo na ba? Wala pang sagot, tas marriage na kagad.
6: Opo, so that's where I sought the Lord naman. Kasi parang, I think I liked him already that time. I would say crush ko ka na siya. Pero hindi ko, alam ko mahatapatan ko yung sinasabi niya na journey towards marriage. So yun naman yung, Lord, mag-usap tayo, I talk to my mentors, and then... ayun, syempre, he was in the process of pursuing then, praying about it. Pero may ano pala, may catch po eh. When he laid down his intentions, I was already going to go through an emotional, spiritual healing program called Living Waters. So I was going to go through a 25-week program with Living Waters.
8: So aalis ka?
6: Dito lang po yun, but I could not make any life altering decisions during that 6 months. And nagtapat siya siguro 2 weeks before the program started.
7: So nag-intay kami 6 months.
6: So he had to pause in a way the courtship and I had to try to not respond or do anything.
8: Not be affected by knowing that he likes you.
6: Yes. Kasi God was revealing a lot of things about me. I was going through a personal season of healing.
8: Mm-mm.
6: So my small group leaders would tell me na if I make a decision, it might affect the healing kasi I might run to him instead of to God. And, you know, it wasn't advisable and helpful. So 6 months po yung talaga official waiting period, ganon. So yung day po na sinagot ko siya was the day I graduated from the program.
8: Wow naman.
6: Kasi paglabas ko po nung pinto ng program, nung where we were having it, nag-aantay na siya with flowers.
8: Wow! Tapos nagsabi ka ng yes.
6: Opo. Ano mo na siya, meron siyang speech, meron siyang something na di ko na maalala. Pero opo, that's when I said, yes.
8: Basta ang alam mo, merong flowers at naghihintay si Buddy sa'yo.
6: And I know because people were taking, may mga friends kami in that program who were taking photos. So meron po kaming paparazzi photos.
8: Hindi pa to proposal.
6: Hindi pa po.
8: Para lang maging mag-boyfriend, girlfriend.
7: Yun nga po nangyari. Nung nag-boyfriend, girlfriend kami, after a few months, inassign naman ako sa Cebu. So naging nagkalayo kami. But after 1 year of serving in Cebu, sabi ko, lahat ng nagawa ko as a single person, parang nagawa ko na. Yung mga next na gusto kong gawin, dapat meron na akong kasama.
6: Yes.
7: So, nag-propose na ako kay Maymay. And after a year, we got married.
8: Ayun.
6: So, I moved to Cebu.
8: Meron kayong 1 year na hindi kayo magkasama?
6: More than a year.
8: More than a year. Paano ninyo hinandle yung LDR, long distance relationship?
6: Ayan po, Sun Cellular. For Andy those who call. Don't know that, Sun Cellular was the first network to give like only calls and texts if you're the same SIM card, same network. Ngayon kasi parang doesn't matter which network.
7: Messenger na.
6: Wala pang Messenger noon, so some Skype calls. Pero Sun Cellular calls and texts po yung everyday namin na communication. And then, I think it was a good season then kasi we really grew individually. But syempre, together as a couple. At the same time, pag LDR pala, marami kang pwedeng surprise sa isa't isa. So I think I enjoyed that na parang may bumisita sa Cebu from crew, so may padala siya. May bibisita sa Cebu naman from Manila, padala ako. May time he surprised me, he flew to Manila, mga ganon.
8: Wow.
6: So, nakakamiss yung season na ganon. Kasi you can hide things kasi you're not together.
8: Yung long distance relationship ninyo at saka during the duration of your courtship, was there ever a time that you doubted each other na ito ba talaga? Siya ba talaga ang magiging partner ko sa buhay?
7: Opo, kasama talaga yung...
6: Yes.
7: I think it's a testing period talaga yung pagiging boyfriend-girlfriend. Kung maiisip mo talaga, ito ba talaga? So, yun yung period na yun. And when you are sure, you take it on to the next level. And during that time sa Cebu, yun nga po yung nangyari. Mas natuto ako na to expand to a new territory of ministry. Tapos natuto rin kami to have new friends.
6: Apart from each apart other.
7: Kasi pag boyfriend-girlfriend, parang
8: lumiliit. Lagi na exclusive. Oo.
7: So natuto kami doon. And to include others also in our journey. So nakatulong din naman po yung long distance. 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
6: Yes. In our yeah, I think that time we were bitter. Sorry, crew leaders.
8: May sama pa ng loob sa mga leader. Eh, no? Pero ngayon nakikita nyo na yung wisdom.
6: Yes, there was wisdom in that. Mm-mm. Kasi we were also struggling with our boundaries. Physical boundaries. Now we thought we would not struggle in because we know better. Ganyan.
7: Christian naman kami.
6: But we were struggling with that. So pinaghiwalay kami physically was very helpful.
7: And also having mentors come alongside us na married. Kasi we got married 25, siya ako 26. So kami yung mga isa sa mga unang kinasal sa friend group namin.
6: Lahat sila single pa that time.
7: Advice nila hindi masyado relevant.
6: So very ideal.
7: So maganda pala yung married na ninong ninang na pwede talaga magsabi na ay normal talaga mag-struggle sa isa't isa. Kasi pag hindi kayo nagsa-struggle, dun kayo magtaka.
8: Diba?
7: So yun, and it helped us keep accountable and set the boundaries.
6: Yeah, we experienced grace from these ates and kuyas and even accountability. After that date, where did you go? What did you do? What time ka naka-uwi? Very specific. But that was things that we needed. So during the long distance relationship, we learned to trust each other. May pagkaselosa rin kasi ako that time. Insecurity. Pag di siya nag-reply ng isang buong araw,
8: dami na ako iniisip. Marami nang tinakbong kwento sa isip mo.
6: So it really helped na to learn trust, to learn also our individual identities. And also for me, our direction. Kasi ako, I grew up, I wanted to do a media ministry. And then he doesn't really feel called to that.
7: The students talaga ako.
6: So that was a time also of seeking. Kasi I will submit to him. I will move to Cebu. Mga ganun po. But yun, through it all, the Lord called us to be together. So, after getting married, saka lang po ako na move sa Cebu.
8: Ayun.
6: Binantayan po talaga kami na, you know, we will be ready. But, yung nga, in hindsight, I really see the wisdom that they give. And I would not have it any other way, actually.
8: Ngayon, napag-uusapan yung kahalagahan ng campus ministry. Yes. Lalong-lalo na because of the shooting that happened in Tacloban, mga stabbing incidences sa Cavite. So, ang daming mga investigations na nangyayari dyan. Yeah. And the call to enhance and intensify campus ministries, nariyan ngayon. 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
0: Of course, si Buddy po, ang mga parents niya, ano, ay talaga naman sobra ang paglilingkod sa Body of Christ, Bishop F. Tendero and Ninang Sherry Tendero. 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Yes. Eh si Maymay naman.
2: Opo, similar po kami. I'm not a pastor's kid, but my parents were in a Christian church already when I was growing up. So I grew up in a Christian household. Vacation Bible school, Sunday school, all of that, youth group, all of that I went through. But in college din po, similar to Buddy, was the first time I was part of a discipleship group. I think that time, the church culture, hindi pa siya yung parang may small groups. May men's fellowship, women's fellowship, youth. Pero it's all kind of big groups. So in college, dun po first time na I was part of a small group. I was intentionally being mentored by somebody older than me. Taught me how to read the Bible, how to pray, how to share the gospel. So dun ko nalaman na yung isang shineran ko ng high school, hindi ka pala, kala ko kota na yun. Okay na yun. Hindi naman ako pastor eh. Okay na yun. Pero I was called pala, even as a student, to disciple others. And dun din po in college, I grew the perspective of having eternal perspective, yung eternity in mind. That life is not just for here, not even just for my career or my future family, but for eternity. So the decisions I make now should be for eternal things. So yun po. So I think that's something that captured me as a student. Kaya parang yung love ko for media, TV kind of changed na I wanted to do things that will impact for eternity.
0: Ayun.
1: Pero ginagamit naman niya media for the ministry.
2: But I didn't know that time. I thought I was going to give it up and say goodbye and all. But yeah, God can use all those skills for His glory, but in the context pa rin of, syempre, eternal things.
0: Yung campus ngayon, ano, kita nga natin yung mga heartbreaking news recently. Nakita ninyo for the past 20 years, ang daming changes sa values ng mga kabataan. 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
1: Actually, mas ano tayo noon, yung mga generation namin noon, mas obedient talaga kami doon sa instructions eh. 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But as we do campus ministry, siguro yung first 10 years, talagang yung traditional way, na evangelism, tapos discipleship, and then may set lessons na inaanseran. 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Yeah. Early, yung older Gen Z. And then may mga lumalabas na issues na hindi tinatackle sa regular discipleship.
0: Right.
1: Like sexuality, LGBT, identity, depression, mental health, and suicide, yung mga addictions. Mm. And then actually, nagkaroon kami ng parang push na, sige, mag-ano tayo, kung may opportunity kasi sa crew missionaries mag-further studies.
0: Mm-mm.
1: So we pursued further studies. 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So matututo tayo kung paano.
0: Mm-hmm.
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2: I think we learned to ask questions more than tell them what to do. Kasi with internet, all of them have access.
1: Information already.
2: Right. If they want to look for answers, they already have access.
0: I-google lang nila yan.
2: Yes. But we want GPT to...
0: Nila.
2: Or ChatGPT.
0: May AI na eh.
2: Yeah. So you want the discipleship to not just be one-sided na ito, sabi sa Bible, ito lang. It really has to be conversations.
0: Mm.
2: It has to be na nakikinig mo siya, saan siya nang gagaling. Mga ganun po na conversations. Yeah. I think change the way we share the gospel, change how we conduct discipleship. Pag na-list na siya dun sa booklet kasi may iba siyang concern, you learn to, you know,
0: journey with them.
2: Journey with them, kung anong pinagdadaanan niya. And then, siguro isang, ano din, kasi nga, ang daming distraction.
0: Mm.
2: So, you don't want to be another distraction. You want them to really commit deeply.
0: Mm-hmm.
2: So, I noticed that it takes longer for them to make a solid commitment.
0: Mm.
2: And you give them time. Then you pray really for them. Sa amin kasi parang ambilis.
0: Mm.
2: Na, will you come? Will you commit? Let's go.
0: Kasi masuno rin sa authority ang mga tao before. Ngayon, yung parang respect to authority, medyo nag-iba eh. Parang friends ang tingin sa lahat kahit sa magulang.
2: Yes, and there's a sense that trust should be earned. Yeah, hindi lang dahil ate kita, kuya kita, trust agad kita.
0: Mm-mm.
2: So there has to be building rapport. So mas matagal po yun, yung parang friendship part, that you really get to know them.
0: Mm-mm.
2: Pero syempre, as disciples, you do want to be a friend that they can trust, that they would want to spend time with.
0: Mm-mm.
2: Kasi nga naman, why would this young student spend time with an ate who's hindi naman niya kamag-anak, hindi niya kadugo, but want to really share their life with.
0: Mm-mm.
2: So, but for me...
1: Pero ngayon, very prevalent na rin talaga yung mga issues na before na parang hindi pa masyado mainstream. Ngayon, napupunta na dun sa mainstream yung LGBT, yung mental health.
2: Yung violence nga, bullying.
1: Even in the campus that we have been reaching out to, hindi talaga na-publicize. Pero may isang student na grade 7, so high school student who jumped from the fourth floor of the building. And talagang iba-iba, halo-halo yung issues.
0: Bullying.
1: Mm-mm. Pwedeng may family issue din na nahirapan sa family, may history of abuse.
0: Yeah.
1: It's very complicated. And nakita namin, ang solusyon hindi lang nakasalalay talaga sa mga ministers na campus missionaries.
0: Yes.
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2: Yes.
0: So, it's coming from a heart of love and care for the parents.
2: Yes.
0: Hindi dahil sa wala lang, hindi sila nagtatrust sa amin. 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Gusto namin i-solve no yung problem. Pero maraming mga bata ang gusto, they just want to be heard.
2: Yes.
0: They just want to be seen.
2: But you mentioned the word to process things.
0: Yes.
2: So minsan kami, taga-process lang naman kami. So what are you feeling?
0: Uh-oh.
2: Ano kaya yung trigger nito? What happened exactly? Kaya you felt that way? So it helps us na na-process sila. Minsan nga, hindi po natin kailangan i-solve.
0: Mm.
2: And sometimes, syempre, pag-parent iba, you really want them to be okay.
0: Uh-oh.
2: And yeah, kami, dahil hindi kami parent, but we're like disciples or mentors, may konting...
0: May boundary.
2: Yes, may konting boundary and gap na hindi kami as emotional as a parent.
0: Mm-mm.
2: So maybe we can... walk alongside them with more maybe empathy or maybe less emotional.
0: Mm-hmm.
2: Kaya siguro, nagkakaroon po na hindi po kalaban ng discipler ang parent or ang church and vice versa, even ang school.
0: Mm-hmm.

0: if all of us work together for the sake of the next generation, mm-hmm. I think we'll really see more people coming to the Lord, trusting God, mm-hmm. knowing na He is really the answer to their concerns. He is the real need. Mm-hmm. But for now, maybe what they can see is the felt needs.
1: Yes.
0: They feel this, they want that, but we know that si Jesus talaga, si God talaga, ang pupuno mm-hmm. ng lahat po ng pangangailangan nila.
1: My buddy, sa paglilibot ninyo sa iba't ibang mga campuses, syempre, as you talk to different churches, nakikita ninyo yung mga pangangailangan, nakikita mm-hmm. ninyo kung ano yung mga nangyayari ngayon sa iba't mm-hmm. ibang mga konteksto. 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
1: Yes.
0: 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So it's also a golden opportunity na mapakita sa mga tao na may hope, may pag-asa sa Panginoon.
2: But also, not just na yun yung blanket statement to, si Jesus, kailangan mo, read ka ng Bible. There's also that practical talaga that they feel that they are cared for. Kami po, even our church, we also help with the youth and campus ministry. So we try to dialogue with the parents. We tell them what's happening. Ito po yung topics namin. And then we're always here if you need to talk to us. Maybe you need insights. Hindi naman namin i-share yung mga sekreto ng mga anak nila. But just some insights. And then, kasi yung parents come to us minsan apologetic. Pasensya ka na sa anak ko, ganyan-ganyan. Pero sa amin, iba yung nakikita namin sa anak nila. Parang okay naman po yung anak ninyo. So I think there's a different perspective also. I remember in one of our churches before, laging apologetic yung mama na si ganyan kasi makulit yan, ganyan-ganyan. Pero in the youth group, hindi po siya ganun. Matulungin siya, respectful siya. So sometimes, we want to be there for the parents. Maybe just to give encouragement also. Maybe this is a call for parents. No? You can be partners with the campus ministers, with the youth pastors. Pwede po tayo makipagkwentuhan, mag-usap. Maybe kailangan lang po ng parent din ng prayer tsaka encouragement na okay lang po yung anak ninyo.
1: And buti hindi mo sinabi, pareho po ba tayo ng bata na dinidescribe? 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
2: I remember ganun siya, makulit kasi yan, ganyan-ganyan sa bahay. Pero I think there's something different when another adult and another situation sees the kid. Na parang sa bahay, hindi yan matulungin, tamad yan. Pero pag youth camp, naguhugas ng plato, nag-help siya sa table pag may church fellowship. So parang, I think natatrain naman din yung mga bata in that sense. And then, in terms of school, we're grateful also for schools who allow campus ministers, campus missionaries to enter campus and talk to their students. Kami, when you go to a high school, syempre may permiso sa administration.
1: Dapat,
2: minor sila. And we're grateful for specific administrations and faculty who allow us to talk to their students. And kami din, we go to them and pray for them. Mahirap din po maging guro at kware principal na isang school. So kami po, we want to be maybe the third space. Di ba may ganung concept?
1: Yes.
2: The third space. I think that's one of our roles as campus ministers. We can be that for both the students, the school people, and even the parents.
1: Kasi ngayon, parang nasa mode ng sisihan eh. No?
2: Yes.
1: Nangyari ito kasi hindi ginawa ng eskwela ito, kasi hindi ginawa ng bahay ito. Asa ng simbahan sa lahat ng ito? Parang nagsisisihan ang mga tao and wala namang nangyayari at nananalo sa pagsisisihan.
2: I think all of us have a part to play.
1: Yes.
2: To solve it rather than to blame each other. And I think it is an eye-opener that I think we have to be intentional. All of us have to be intentional. When we talk about discipleship, hindi naman siya sit-down program, may booklet. But it's really coming alongside somebody's life.
1: It's a journey.
2: And a journey. And sharing the lessons we learned. And like in mentoring, I'm learning more. It's really about being a model to somebody else na mas bata sa'yo. So I think being a parent, a teacher, a campus minister, youth pastor, that's all kind of a discipler role.
1: In the 2 decades that you have been with Crew, ang dami nyo nang na-disciple. Ang dami ng mga spiritual children. 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
2: 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Thank you, parents.
1: Ang sarap nun, ano? Thank you, parents. 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
0: Yeah.
1: How can we disciple our children better?
0: Yeah. 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
1: So may mga apo na kayo.
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0: And gusto ko rin i-challenge yung parents na hindi lang nila titingnan yung sarili nilang family.
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1: Yes.
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1: Mm.
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1: Right.
0: Pero dun sa community natin, sa family natin, and even sa campus natin,
1: mm-hmm,
0: we can reach out to help people there.
1: Yeah. It's good that you mentioned na sa loob ng ating mga simbahan, ang daming pamilya dyan.
2: Yes.
1: The church is a family of families.
0: Yes. Yes.
1: Di ba? And some of the families, even inside our churches, merong single parent.
0: Yes.
1: Na kinakailangan ng male role model,
2: yes,
1: noong mga bata habang,
0: right,
1: lumalaki.
2: Yes.
1: So, we really just need to look and check our flock.
2: Yes.
1: No? Sino that dito ang kailangan ng katuwang?
2: Yes.
1: Sino dito ang kailangan ng kaagapay?
2: Yes.
1: Para mas ma-disciple po natin ang next generation.
2: That's
1: ito,
2: true.
1: Huling tanong ko,
2: yes,
1: na lang
2: po
1: sa inyo. Nasa postmodern world tayo,
2: mm-hmm,
1: where everything seems to be relative, pero
2: yeah,
1: bilang mga mananampalataya, alam naman natin na ang salita ng Panginoon, yan ang final authority,
2: yes,
1: natin eh,
2: yeah,
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0: uh-oh,
1: truth, his truth?
0: Yeah.
1: Paano natin sila i-engage sa salita ng Panginoon?
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1: Yeah.
0: Diba? 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
1: Yeah. Mm-hmm.
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1: yes,
0: para sa atin. So pakinggan natin sila, and that opens the door for them to test.
1: Yes.
0: Ma-weigh nila ano ba talaga mas maganda.
2: Opo, that's true. To listen well to them, ask questions, so that you have the opportunity to speak into their lives.
1: Mm-hmm.
2: Kasi if you block them na hindi, ito yung dapat or ganyan, magsha-shut off din po sila.
1: Maraming simbahan, maraming pamilya, ganyan. 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
2: And sometimes I'm like that. When I'm impatient, diba? Na parang ito na nga yung sinabi sa Bible, niyo pa rin ginawa, parang ganon. But there's always that, okay, we have to listen, ask questions, and hopefully, when they make a decision, buo ang loob nila because they made that decision. Not because of ate.
1: Yes.
2: Or nanay.
1: Hindi sila pinressure.
2: Yeah. Yes po.
0: Yes.
1: But it's their own decision.
2: Pero yun din po, Ninang, sometimes it takes time.
1: Mm-hmm.
2: And I think we have to be patient, because some of them, minsan marami pa silang pagdadaanan before they realize tama yung sinabi sa word ni God.
1: Oh.
2: So I think that's where we really pray a lot. We remain present. And we, you know, trust the Lord that He loves this person more than I can.
1: Mm-hmm.
2: And maybe that speaks more for parents.
1: Mm-hmm.
2: Kasi it's hard, especially for parents. Kami kasi minsan, pag di kami nareplyan, mm-hmm. di kami minute, medyo, syempre masakit, pero okay lang yun. But for a parent, di ba, it's really harder.
1: Uh-oh.
2: So we pray for parents mm-hmm. and mga disciples mm-hmm. na we will continue to love God and yeah. trust the Lord for the next generation.
1: Alam niyo itong kwentuhan natin mm-hmm. ngayon ha, para sa akin na isang magulang, nakakagaan ng puso mm-hmm. na malaman hindi kami nag-iisa. Mm-hmm. Magka-agapay tayo,
2: yes.
1: 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Amen. 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Ang daming problema,
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0: Amen.
1: Buddy?
0: Oh, let's lift this time up to the Lord. Salamat po, Panginoon, for this, just allowing us na mag-discuss, mag-usap-usap, Lord, dun sa mga nangyayari sa aming mga campuses and even sa next generation.
2: Mm-hmm.
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2: Mm-hmm.
0: And Lord, I pray, Lord, for the parents mm-hmm. in each household, especially yes. Christian families, Lord. Tulungan nyo kami makita na hindi kami nag-iisa, Lord,
2: mm-hmm.
0: as we come alongside children and raise them up. We have ministries around us. We have the church family around us. And kasama namin kayo, Lord, as we raise up the next generation.
1: Thank you, Lord,
0: for your word na gumagabay sa amin. Thank you for the Holy Spirit na nag-empower sa amin. Binibigyan kami ng lahat ng aming pangangailangan, Lord, to really have the wisdom, the patience, the guidance, the strength, Lord, to come alongside our children and even the children around us.
2: Mm-hmm.
0: And I pray, Lord, na bigyan niyo yung bawat household ng bigger vision kaysa sa sarili naming pamilya.
1: Yes, Lord.
0: Tulungan niyo kami, Lord, na makita yung children around us
2: yes.
0: in our community, in the church, Lord God, na kailangan din ng discipleship.
2: Mm.
0: And I pray, Lord, na bibigyan niyo kami ng talagang heart, Lord, na magkaroon kami ng space

0: We can do it! 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
1: And from Southern California, the Fowdy's Broadcasting Company presents We Can Do It! 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
2: By the grace of God, always God is good. Alam mo, we are entering the second 6 months of the year, no?
1: The second half of the year. Yes.
2: That's right, the second half of the year. And napakabilis ng days. Siguro talagang minamadali na ni Lord.
1: Opo. 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
2: Yes, yes.
1: Eh. 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Not only he's good looking, but he's multi talented. 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
2: Welcome to the program.
3: Maraming salamat, Ate Maru and Kuya Dave. Long time no see.
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3: Yes, I was 9. Noon ako nakita.
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2: Correct.
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1: 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At any rate, it is so good to see you, Brother Ruben.
2: I am so
3: happy to see you both.
2: Oo.
3: Dito lang sa link dito.
2: I dearly call Ruben as Nonoy kasi Ilonggo siya.
1: Oh.
2: So, Nonoy. I call him Nonoy.
3: Kaya, and we go way back ni Ate Maru.
2: Ha?
3: Magkapitbahay kami ni Ate Maru sa Mandaluyong.
2: Right,
1: is
2: right.
1: That a fact? Oh, that's
3: yeah.
1: Right.
2: Well, he was, 6 years old, I think. Mahilig ito mag-drawing. Kaya,
3: I was 5, Ate Maru.
2: Ay, you were 5? Nakadapa, at ako naglalaba, at ako ay dinodrawing niya naglalaba. Ay, it was really nice. And what a way, pag pinag-isipan mo yung nakaraan and how it is now, no? I don't know, amazing how the Lord would just put things together historically, lovingly.
3: Actually,
1: yes.
3: Take 2 ako sa Tagishimig. I'll take 2. Yung first day ko, ayan, yung magkasama tayo. Nung take 2 ko ay nasa Amerika ka na yata, no, when I was 11.
2: Yeah.
3: 11 years old ako, ayan yung nakasama na ako sa finals. 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
2: Tama.
3: Sa isang tayo nagdaos.
2: Yeah,
3: ni Ate Adang Moran.
1: Oy, alam mo, yun, natatanda pa yung kinanta mo noon tungkol sa healing, yung kay Audrey Meyer na "Because you touch me, I now touch you."
2: Oh, I love
1: that
2: song.
1: The name of him who, if you believe,
3: you are giving me goosebumps, Kuya Dave.
1: Oh, so be it.
2: Because he touched me. I love that song. No,
1: I now touch you in the name of him who saved and made you whole. If you believe, you can receive complete deliverance for your body and your soul. Tatanda ko yung kanta na yun. Alam niyo mga...
3: Bigay ng contest piece na iyon.
1: Oh, you know what? Alam mo, Iho, allow me to read this off my list kasi ito yung na-research ko tungkol sa Ruben Laurente. Allow me, mga
2: tagapakinig
1: at manunood. Pakinggan niyo to. Ruben Laurente is a highly acclaimed Filipino singer, songwriter, and visual artist known for his versatile vocals and contributions to OPM, original Filipino music. A former member of the renowned group The Company, Big C, Big Y. Yes. He is a multi-awarded solo artist with multiple Awit, Aliu, and Catholic Mass Media Awards. Laurente is also an accomplished painter focusing on Filipino heritage. Now, key highlights of Ruben Laurente. Musical career, a three-time nominee for Best Male Recording Artist at the Awit Awards. Ruben has maintained a successful solo career with albums like Pop Virtuosity, 2007, Milestone, 2020. He is also known for his work in pop, soul, and inspirational music. Yeah. Now, let's talk about the company, Big C, Big Y Company, C-O-M-P-A-N, Big Y. He was a member of the iconic Philippine vocal group, The Company. Make a quick comment lang dito. They sang with, I saw the video, they sang with my favorite group, Manhattan Transfer in the Philippines. Visual arts. As a painter and degree holder in interior design, he creates art inspired by Philippine culture and folklore. With his debut solo exhibit held in 2023, live performance. He has worked as an international cruise entertainer and frequently performs at local and international music festivals. Listen to his awards. His accolades include 2 Catholic Mass Media.
3: I give God all the glory. I said, great.
1: Okay. He has accolades include 2 Catholic Mass Media Awards, 4 Aliw, A-L-I-W Awards for live performance, and the 2022 Ulirang Magdaleño Award for contributions to arts and culture. He continues to blend his passion for music and painting, often performing on global stages. Ruben Laurente, I really get the goosebumps, and I want to say, that's my Ruben.
3: I give God all the glory, Kuya Dave.
2: That's true. Yeah.
1: Gusto ko ipagmalaki yung mga accomplishments mo, Iho, sapagkat hindi dapat maisa yung tabi yun. We should not brush that, we should not sweep that under the rug. That has to be hailed, that has to be celebrated. I celebrate your accomplishments, Iho, sapagkat kitang-kita ko ang kami ng Panginoon sa iyo simula na ikay maliit pa hanggang sa ngayon, kung sino ka at ano nagagawa mo. 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
2: Yeah.
1: Siya pa rin yung Ruben na nakilala ko nung April 1979. We are now in July of 2026. Siya pa rin yun.
2: Yes. God be the glory.
3: Salamat, Ate Marugo. God be the glory po talaga.
2: So, we would like to know more about Nonoy or Ruben. Noy, siguro i-mention mo, nanay mo, I'm very, very close to the family, really. So, mention your sisters, your mom, and then tell us about paano ba nakilala ang Panginoon, because I know you were so young, you have been singing already the songs for Jesus. So tell us more about that.
3: Okay. I grew up in a Christian family, Ate Maru, Kuya Dave, which means nag-attend po ako ng church palagi. Yan po ang aming home church, a mother church po namin ay nasa Mandaluyong, United Church of the Good Shepherd, ang pangalan po niya. It was founded by the father of the late Senator Neftali Gonzalez.
1: Yes.
3: Gracias Gonzalez. At dito po ako lumaki. 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My sisters, my three siblings, well, three sisters are Grace, Alan, and Diane. At yung only brother ko, who's the only married sibling amongst the five of us, Ruel. The man who's, well, he doesn't live with us. At it's a family founded on Christ po talaga. I came to know the Lord in when I was in grade 5. Tanggap bilang sarili kong tagapagligtas at Panginoon. That was in 19... No, no, no. Grade 6. That was in 1981. And 1981. So 45 years old na ako sa Panginoon. 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We have our Bible study Fridays or Thursdays kasi may Bible study ng Friday. So, isang araw, I was off guarded when he asked me, Ruben, saan ka ba talaga pupunta kapag...
2: Ikaw. 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
2: destination.
3: Time na yun. At alam ko, binigay ng Panginoon yung perfect timing na iyon para dalhin ako ng Panginoon, dalhin ako ng tatay ko sa panalangin, sa isang prayer para tanggapin ng Panginoon.
2: And now him,
3: I still am a flawed person, but from glory to glory, I am being changed and I give God all the glory.
1: Amen. Wow. Amen.
2: Wow.
1: Amen.
2: Praise God.
1: And if I may say this, Ate Maru, may I say this to Ruben, it was your father who gave you life. Mm-hmm. It is also your father who gave you the knowledge of eternal life. Kaya you have a lot na makukuha sa iyong papa. My regret is I never got to meet your papa and sister Hilda. I know eternity will reveal that we'll be all together, but that is just simply amazing na nakakilala ka sa Panginoon. 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Iba ang ginagamit niya, pero yung sarili mong ama ang nagdala sa iyo sa Panginoon. That is just amazing.
2: Wow. As far as I can remember, I think si Manong Doming Laurenti is a graduate ng ano no, Doon Bible School
3: sa Bacol, sa Iloilo. Yes,
2: sa Iloilo.
1: That's right.
2: And then he worked with the Philippine Crusades as what, an artist?
3: A graphic artist.
2: Graphic artist. And,
3: eventually he worked for Philippine Bible Society.
2: Oh,
1: got it.
2: Very fatherly, very friendly. Malambing itong family na ito. Mga Ilonggo kasi.
3: Kanina Lodi nun si Ka Esong. Lagi siya nai-invite mag-speak sa PBS, sa Philippine Bible Society, sa United Nations Avenue.
1: Ay, siya nga naman kasama si Jean Granadosi noong panahon na yon.
2: Correct.
3: Yes, Pia Dave.
1: Oh, yes. Well, so, Go ahead.
2: Noy, sino ang nag-challenge sa iyo to sing? 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But then, you know, the start na, pwede siguro ako na kumanta. How did it start? And what was your first song I love to know that the first song was a contestant.
3: Nanay ko was the one who challenged me. Actually, hindi niya ako challenge kasi maingay na ako nung bata pa. 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So, if my memory serves me right, alam ko si Nanay talaga ang unang nagturo sa aking kumanta.
2: And oh, my really?
3: Song, if I can remember, ay matud nila. Matud
2: wow.
3: Nila.
2: Oh, I see.
3: It's a science song, but yes, yung turo niya yes. sa akin, yung Tagalog.
1: Oh.
2: Oh, so may Tagalog version ng matud nila pala, ha?
3: Kan sa unang pag-ibig, ang sinapit ng pusong sawi.
2: 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Hindi ko alam.
3: Pialay, kahit konting ligaya, pagkat salat sa yaman. 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I was 5 years old then.
2: Yeah.
3: Tapos akong concert sa child sa Christmas program sa simbahan.
2: Simbahan.
3: Nag-solo ako ng Read Your Bible, Pray Every Day.
1: Wow.
3: Now, with matching and you grow na hindi ko na. Napaka-animated ng mga bata. So,
2: I know.
3: Biruan ako na. Magtihin ka. Magtihin is to tiptoe.
2: Oh. Okay. Maganda kasi oo.
3: Yes.
2: Maganda kasi ang United Church of the Good Shepherd is a singing church. Kasi mahilig kumanta yung mga tao doon, ay mga kantata. You always have, you know, mga singing pag kantata nandiyan, you know, pag anniversary.
3: At simbahan ni Terry Javier at ni Marusi Peda Javier.
2: That's right. Kaya what a history and even up to now and even mm-hmm. up to now the pastor of UCGS was a student of Phoebe's.
3: Yes.
2: And he is a composer, papuri composer, and singer at the same time. Mm-hmm. He's a very, very talented Pastor
3: June Sardito.
2: June Sardito. Yun, ayun. Yeah. Mm-hmm. Nakikinig siguro si Pastor ngayon.
3: Dave, Ate Maruz, i-add ko lang yung...
1: Please.
3: If we're talking about yung beginnings ko as a child and
2: yes.
3: as a singer, Ate Maru is a huge influence in my life.
1: Amazing.
2: Praise God.
3: Amazing. 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Bukod sa kanyang Christian life, bukod sa Kristo na nakikita naming pamilya sa kanya, because nandiyan siya lagi for us. I can remember, dun sa 125 I Lopez Street, that was my yung unang bahay, ay nandun siya para sa amin.
2: Yeah.
3: At maroon, she was the one of my musical influences.
1: Wow.
2: Praise God.
3: Aking kumanta hanggang sa nung sumasali na ako sa Tagisimig. Siya yung I'm getting emotional, ate.
1: I understand.
2: Sige, no, eh.
1: I understand. It's okay.
3: Alam mo ko, Dave, yung wala ka rin kaset tape na binibigay kasi wala ka naman pambili ng cassette tape. We'll provide you cassette tapes and the accompaniment tracks that she would want for you to learn and sing. Or if I would suggest to her mga, Ate Maru, kahit na ano lang po, or si nanay ko magsasabi sa kanya, pakihingi naman ako ng cassette tape para maaral lang anak ko.
1: Wow.
3: And the songs that I learned. Wow. And I eventually sang during the grand finals of 1981 Tagishimig, where
2: yes.
3: Ate Cindy De La Paz, La Canila won, was Born Again by Evie Tornquist,
1: which
3: adapted in Tagalog
2: by
3: Marcelia Marcelo.
2: Correct.
3: Ang first two recordings ko noon, puro Celia Marcelo po, Kuya Dave. Inangatang nga ako muli. Born Again by Evie Tornquist and Come to the Waters. Is that the title?
2: Yes.
1: Come to the
3: Waters.
2: I can remember the song that I taught you was
3: by Ate Celia Marcelo.
2: Live for Jesus.
3: Live for Jesus.
2: I want to be remembered.
3: Yes.
2: Yeah.
3: Yung recording ko was Born Again by
2: Evie. Yeah, that was
3: Ate Celia Marcelo.
2: Yeah, it was really nice. During that time, I was so impressed and so blessed. So because this boy will go a long way, because every time you sing that song, "Because He Touched Me," I cry. I said, "Oh, I can feel the heart." It's just a small boy, but when he sings, it's from the heart. Sabi ko, he will go a long ways. And
1: Amen.
2: so the time that I can help, I was willing to do that.
3: Salamat, Ati Maru. Salamat, Ati Celia. Salamat.
1: Amen.
2: Oh, yeah.
3: Those trivias.
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2: 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So ang ating programang We Can Do It ay napapakinggan sa FEBC Radio TV at napapanood sa Facebook Live at sa YouTube channel ng 702-DZAS FEBC Radio TV. 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
2: Yeah. 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
0: Inyong narinig ang We Can Do It dito lamang sa inyong 702 DZAS FEBC Radio TV, Agapay ng Sambayanan.
4: Ito po si Pastor Ken Guillermo ng Back to the Bible Philippines. 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
2: Hope is one of the most powerful words in any language. 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

0: In the book of Habakkuk, chapter 3, verses 17 to 18, Prophet Habakkuk declares his love for God. Like that of any devoted believer, his love is not based on what he expects God to give him. Even if God should send him suffering and loss, he declares he will still rejoice in the God of his salvation. Today, Bishop David Sobrepeña discloses one of the strongest manifestations of faith in the Scriptures through his message entitled, The Joy of the Lord.
1: 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That joy only comes from one person, the Lord Jesus Christ, real joy. Di ba nyo napupuna, mga kapatid, mga magulang? There are many people today that are in hot pursuit of happiness. They are trying to pursue happiness, but they are looking for happiness in the wrong places. So that pagkatapos na sila ay nanggaling sa mga lugar na yon, they will become just as desperate or more desperate or depressed than before. Napakaraming mga videoke bars, napakaraming mga karaoke bars in Metro Manila. But people are not truly happy. They may be just laughing from the outside, but they are desperate in the inside. They're crying in the inside. Why? Because they do not have real joy. Just like a river. You know, if the river is happiness, yung mga river na yun ay may mga bukal. Yung bukal would be considered as joy that makes life happy. So if you want to really have happiness in your life, then you must have the joy of the Lord. First of all, real joy does not depend on our circumstances or environment. You know, it's rather interesting. Sabi mo, in the natural, it looks weird. Why people could be joyful? Sabi niya dito, though the fig tree does not bud, and there are no grapes on the vine, walang mga prutas yung puno o yung vine, though the olive crop fails, and the fields produce no food. Wow. And there are no sheep in the pen and no cattle in the stalls. Sabi po ng sumulat ng Habakkuk, yet I will rejoice in the Lord. I will be joyful in God, my Savior. The Sovereign Lord is my strength. So real joy does not depend on your circumstances. It does not depend whether or not you have a lot of money in the bank. Is that you can have real joy kahit na bankrupt ka o kaya nasira ang iyong ani o kaya namatay ang iyong mga livestock o kaya the economy is bad. It's not dependent on the economy. It's not dependent on the government. It's not dependent or whether or not you have plenty of money in the bank. It helps if you have money in the bank. It helps. The natural people will laugh. They will be happy kung meron silang mga malaking bank accounts at mga savings account. We are not knocking that down. These are part of our human experience. Pero, let me tell you, a lot of the people who are in despair or desperate or not happy with life are people that are rich, people that have money. You would think that they will be, you know, contented and have joy in their hearts. But no, as long as you do not have the Lord in your life, you will not experience real joy. Because real joy does not depend on the environment. Kahit na gaano na kahirap ang kapaligiran. It does not depend on our circumstances or environment. It is a joy in the Lord. Sabi po sa verse 18, I will be joyful in God. It is a joy unshakable. Sapagkat sabi po dito, the Lord is my strength. At kahit na ano ang iyong kondisyon, you have that deep in your heart, parang bukal na hindi humihinto sa pagbibigay sa iyo ng kagalakan sa buhay mo. It is a joy that triumphs over grief and sorrow. Sabi sa Psalm chapter 30 verse 5, weeping may endure for a night, but joy comes in the morning. Yes, there are things that make us sorrowful. Maaring kamatayan ng isang kaibigan o family members, it makes us sorrowful. Sa mga trahedya na nangyari sa buhay natin, it makes us very sorrowful. It is a joy that triumphs over grief and sorrow of life. Hallelujah. Our joy in the Lord does not depend on current events. May mga current events na nangyayari sa mga balita. 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Yes, you will be concerned. But God's joy in your life does not depend on current events. Secondly, real joy is the result of our faith in the gospel. Ang tunay na kagalakan ay nababase, resulta ng ating pananampalataya sa ebanghelyo ng ating Panginoong Jesus. The gospel provides joy by what it brings. Anong pinagkakaloob ng kagalakan ng Panginoon sa atin? Sabi po dito sa Luke chapter 2 verse 10, then the angel said to them, do not be afraid, for behold, I bring you good tidings of great joy, which will be to all people. The gospel gives us, number one, a sense of acceptance with God. Ito yung binibigay sa atin ng Ebanghelyo ng Panginoon, that you are accepted in God. Ang gospel ng ating Panginoon, which is the good news, ay ito ay open invitation letter ni God para sa lahat. Alang sa tanan, para ang aming tattao. God does not discriminate. That's why we need to proclaim the gospel of the Lord Jesus Christ. It gives us a sense of acceptance with God, no matter who you are. You know what? The tragedy in our society is there are people who will not accept you. There are people who would not like you. No. Meron ka na bang nakita na may Facebook account, friends niya lahat, ang 7 billion na mga tao. Kahit yung founder ng Facebook, wala siya ganung karami. Because there are people that are unlike you. Kung ayaw mo na tao, yung tao sa Facebook, i-block mo na. i-unfriend mo na. 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But praise God. Kay God, you are accepted. Like nang like lang si Lord sa iyo. Hanggat sa tuluyan na talagang pinatigas mo na ang puso mo. 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The gospel gives us a sense of acceptance with God. It offers fellowship with God. That's what the gospel does. Offers fellowship with God. The gospel provides joy. Hallelujah. 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That's the gospel. Takes away fear. It takes away hatred from within us. 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That's really the root cause. Why? The gospel provides reconciliation between God and man. Sabi po dito sa Romans chapter 5 verse 10 to 11, "For if when we were enemies, we were reconciled to God through the death of His Son, much more, having been reconciled, we shall be saved by His life. Not only that, we also rejoice in God through our Lord Jesus Christ, through whom we now have the reconciliation." At ang isa pang bagay kung bakit tayo dapat magalak, rejoice that your names are written in heaven. Yung pong mga disipulo ay tuwang-tuwa sila. There were 70 whom the Lord sent, 2 by 2. At sila ay nangaral. They proclaimed the gospel of the Lord. At sabi nila, tuwang-tuwa sila, nag-report sila kay Jesus. Jesus, sabi lang, ang ganda ng resulta ng aming ministry. 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Alam nyo, taon-taon ay kumukuha ng mga board exam. 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

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Based upon the Word of God. Nandito na yon. Na lahat na nag-receive kay Jesus Christ, lahat na nagsisi ng kanilang kasalanan, and confess that Jesus Christ is Lord in their lives, they are children of God. And then God has given us the Holy Spirit, because the Bible says in Romans chapter 8, the Spirit bears witness with your spirit that you are a child of God. It witness in your heart. At kahit na kuminsan ay pasaway ka, matigas ang ulo mo, alam mo pa rin at alam mo at alam mo at alam mo at alam mo at alam mo that you are saved. Amen. Rejoice that your name are written in heaven. Number 3, real joy is vital part of worship. Sabi po sa Zephaniah chapter 3 verse 17, the Lord your God in your midst, the mighty one will save. He will rejoice over you with gladness. He will quiet you with his love. He will rejoice over you with singing. Well, wait a minute. You seldom read about God rejoicing. 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Masaya ang ating Diyos. And then, one interesting verse. Look, He will rejoice over you with singing. Ilan sa inyo na you have experienced na yung anak nyo, hinahawakan nyo sa kamay nyo? 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Alright? And I'm reading about this. 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You sing to the child. 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Sabi mo, success. We are children of God. Hallelujah. And God sings over us. I want you to think about that. He will rejoice with you with singing. Oh, thank you, Lord. 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We have a joyful God. Then there is the importance of joy and worship. They are vitally linked. Sabi po sa Psalm 63, verse 4 and 5, thus I will bless you while I live. I will lift up my hands in your name. My soul shall be satisfied with marrow and fatness. Oh, I like that. God wants you to enjoy life. And you can have joy in worship. Hallelujah. And when you worship God with joyfulness, your life will be satisfied. Amen. Psalm chapter 5 verse 11. But let all those who rejoice put their trust in you. Let them ever shout for joy. Shout for joy. You shout unto the Lord with joyful hearts. Part of our worship. Then finally, Ephesians chapter 5 verse

0: 19. Says speaking to one another in psalms and hymns and spiritual songs, singing and making melody in your heart to the Lord. And I want to encourage each one of you to practice this sa buhay ninyo. Making melody in your heart to the Lord. Do you know that music is very powerful? Bawat bansa ay meron silang national anthem. Halos bawat team, you know, basketball team. Sa ating puso bilang isang Kristiyano ay merong awitin na ibinibigay ng Panginoon sa atin that you can sing whatever problem, whatever thing comes to you, to your life. You know, it edifies you. It will strengthen you. The songs of the Lord. This is the joy of the Lord. You know why? Because there are so many people that are lonely. So many people today that are desperate. So many people today, wala silang joy sa buhay nila. Wala silang happiness sa buhay nila. Tunay na happiness. They think they are happy when they are drunk. They think that they are happy when they are in a concert. But let me tell you, the root cause, sabi po dito, kung ikaw ay isang Kristiyano at kung ikaw ay nagkasala sa Diyos, ano ang unang bagay na mawawala sa iyo? Let me read to you from Psalm chapter 51. Ito yung unang bagay na mawawala sa buhay mo kapag ikaw ay nagkasala sa Panginoon. Katulad po ni King David sa Psalm chapter 51. Sabi po sa verse 10, "Create in me a clean heart, O God, and renew a steadfast spirit within me. Do not cast me away from your presence, and do not take your Holy Spirit from me." And then notice what it says in verse 12. "Restore to me the joy of your salvation." Restore to me the joy of my salvation. One of the main reasons why you are not happy, there is no joy of the Lord in your heart, is because of sin. Maybe you are a Christian, you know the Lord, but you know you have sinned against God. You have done something that you are not proud of. And one of the things that will be taken away from you is the joy of the Lord. And the psalmist know this. "Restore unto me the joy of your salvation," so that you can have the joy of the Lord in your life. No matter what happens in this world. And there are many bad news. There are many bad things happening in our world today. But the joy of the Lord will be your strength.
1: 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I want you to pray this prayer sincerely. 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This I pray in Jesus' name. Amen."
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3: This is Evidence and Answers radio broadcast with our host, Pat Zukran. Pat is an author, teacher, and international speaker in the area of Christian apologetics, the defense of the Christian faith. How can we separate real archaeology from the fake? Can we trust radiocarbon dating? And did the patriarchs really live for hundreds of years? These challenging questions were posed to Dr. Stephen Collins and Pat Zukran at the 2025 Evidence and Answers Conference. Stay tuned for the Q&A session as they provide answers grounded in evidence and historical research. If you've missed any part of this broadcast, log on at evidenceandanswers.org, and there you will find this question and answers session listed under the 2025 Evidence and Answers Conference series titled, Can We Believe the Bible? And you'll also find hundreds more podcasts that you may download or listen online. Now let's get right into the conclusion.
4: What the young earth were asking people to believe was that the entire history of every culture on the planet, in all the architectural development, the hunter-gatherer, even stuff in before that, all of that could be crammed into 400 years between the flood and the time of Abraham. That's less than the history of the United States. You can't do it. I'm sorry, you can't do it. So here's what I say, and I think it's absolutely right. By the way, how do you get to a young earth? You add up all the death ages, the lifespans of the book of Genesis, and you get back to whatever they get to. Here's the problem. These are not factually, it's not even discussable. None of these are base 10 arithmetic numbers. They're not base 10. They're base 60. Abraham was a Mesopotamian. All the patriarchs are Mesopotamians. The Mesopotamian numbering system is base 60, not base 10. And by the way, we can go to look at the different kingdoms, the Sumerians and the Babylonians, and how they do this. And so these are not ages in the base 10 sense that we would think. Well, how old are you? 25. And I figured out, when we first got to Hawaii, somebody called me uncle. And I felt so warm and fuzzy inside, like accepted. And then I found out it just means like old guy. But what is that? It's honorific, huh? It's honorific. We have ways of honoring people with words. Well, guess what? The ancient people had ways of honoring people with numbers. So to give someone a number, like the big guy, Methuselah, 969 years in a base 60 system, what are they saying? It's an honorific formula. It's saying like the guys, you know, there are other important people, but not like Methuselah. He gets the big number. He gets all the symbolism that we can give him for being who he is. And here's another problem. You do all of that lifespan stuff in the book of Genesis. Did you realize that Noah's son Shem lives well into the life of Isaac? Go run it. Shem is still alive well into the time of Isaac. Which means that in tribal society, if the papa patriarch is still alive, who are you going to go to? Junior? No, you're going to go to the great patriarch for your question or your dispute or whatever it is to solve. You see? So Abraham would have never been a patriarch. Isaac would have never been a patriarch until not only

0: Seth died, but his father Abraham had died. And so in these things, you have all of these overlappings that are created by these numbers, and that can't happen. Do you remember in the book of Genesis, a grandfather ever even interacting with a grandson? No, because people in antiquity died between 40 and 50 years of age. That's typical. I have tens of thousands, hundreds of thousands of burials to know this. And so they died young. And so because of that, then these ages that are attributed to some, I'm not saying people couldn't live to be 80 or 100. They could, but that's one in 1,000, one in 10,000. It's not the average person. So these are honorific formulas. And all the ancient people with their primeval patriarchs did this. The Sumerians had their rulers in remote antiquity ruling for 3,600 years or even 60,000 years or, you know, these huge numbers. What are they doing? Symbolizing the greatness, not how long they actually reigned, but the recognition, the numbers of recognition. Let me give you some Bible examples. David, Saul killed his thousands, and David his tens of thousands. Well, how many people David actually kill? Not very many. Certainly not tens of thousands. Not even with his armies. So this is the kind of thing they do. You aggrandize. By the way, if you give something to a god or a king in antiquity and even in the Bible, you automatically multiply the number by 10. If you're a general and you bring back to your king 100 captives, it goes into the record on the monument as 1,000. And that's not an inaccuracy. It's because everybody who reads that goes, well, we know why it's 1,000. It was really 100. It's 100, but it's 1,000. Why? Because we're saying symbolically in the numerics, our God is our king, or our God is worth 10 times more than we can actually give. So we elevate the numbers out of glorifying our king or glorifying our God. This is not inaccuracy. It has nothing to do with inerrancy or anything like that. These are accurate. These are authentic. They're authentic. And remember, what we want when we look at especially the Bronze Age scriptures, we want to see it authentically. This is not a fiction, but we want to see it in the culture where it is. And many cultures do these kinds of things. And that's so anyway, I'm very comfortable with, I don't care how old the earth is. You know why? Because our Lord God Almighty is the Ancient of Days. And the older it is, the more I like it. Because 1 million years ago or 10 billion years ago is the self, and today is all the self same moment to my omnidimensional infinite God. God doesn't live history in the linear. God lives in one moment only, his moment. He doesn't call himself I was. He calls himself I am. That includes all the past, all the future, and everything before and after that. And I'll bring up this one little tiny example. I think it's so exciting. Our Milky Way galaxy is 100 light years in diameter. It's a classic spiral galaxy. 100 light years in diameter. That's crazy. You know why those arms are bent? Because it's like a pinwheel. It's a spiral, and they're bending as it moves in space. How long does it take our galaxy to do one rotation? One rotation, 271 million years. That shouldn't scare us. We ought to be going, and that God loves me. The God who can do that, that big, that amazing, blows my mind. And that God died for me. Wow.
1: So here's a personal question for both of you. With all your knowledge and experience, maybe you just answered it. How do you share the gospel?
0: Well, the same way. I mean, the gospel has to be shared first. Apologetics is not the gospel. Always, what did Peter say? Always be ready to give a defense, apologia, when anyone asks you to give an account of the hope that is within you. yet with gentleness and reverence. But the gospel has to come first. Sharing information, winning an argument, or making a point does not bring somebody to the cross. Apologetics is the handmaid of evangelism. In other words, if you share the gospel, that's the gospel. By the way, what'd Paul say? What's the power of God unto salvation? The gospel. The gospel is the power of God unto salvation to those who believe. So the gospel goes first. You give the gospel first. The Holy Spirit, the power of the Holy Spirit's in the gospel. That's that. But when a person is stiff-necked, I mean, God doesn't bowl over people's free will. When people say, well, I have a question. Wait a minute. What about that? You know what apologetics then does? Answers the question. Because the point of apologetics is to get the listener of the gospel over, under, around, or through their objection or question to the cross. To the cross. And I've done this before. Classic evolution and all of that stuff, you know, it doesn't fit. Doesn't fit genetics, doesn't fit the Bible. But if I'm talking to somebody, sharing the gospel with them, and they say, well, yeah, but, you know, evolution, doesn't that disprove the Bible? I'm going to give them five evolutionists who are good believers. I say, well, that's not a problem. You ever heard of so-and-so? Yeah. Well, he's a Christian. He's a believer in Jesus. You ever heard of this person? Oh, yeah. Well, he's a Christian. He believes in Jesus. So if all of these great scientists who are typically evolutionists or theistic evolutionists are believers and have accepted Jesus, what's your problem? See, what's your problem? There's no problem here. Later, you may change your mind. You may go in a different direction or whatever. But the point is to get them, it's not to disprove what they think. The point is to get them off that point to the cross. And then with a transformed mind, then they can begin to think differently about things. Anyway, Pat Paul has a lot to say.
2: Yeah, well, if you understand apologetics, but also the Christian worldview, Christianity, the Bible, is not just about salvation alone. It's an all-embracing worldview. God's Word speaks to God's world. And so if you understand that Christianity is an all-embracing worldview, there's many avenues then to share the gospel. You know, I was talking to another a young man the other day, and he's going, you know, off to the Middle East, and he's a devout atheist. And I said, why? What are you fighting for? He said, freedom and to spread, you know, American democracy. I said, why is that any better than what they got? Why is it any better? And he thought about it. And I said, you're about to give your life for that. Why is our way any better than their way? Why should we impose our way on them? Why? You know, and it got into a talk of morality. Where does morality come from? You know, can't have a moral law without a moral lawgiver. Went to the existence of God and to the gospel. You know, I was talking to someone else about genetic engineering. You know, the Bible has a lot to say about medical technology. Bet that. Listen to Evidence and Answers, some of our shows on that. And I said, at what point are you crossing the line and perhaps creating something different and something dangerous? At what point? How far do you push the medical technology? Do we do it just because we can? And suddenly I got into, where does the guidelines come from? How do we know responsible use of technology? Got right back to existence of God, a moral law, and a gospel presentation. And I remember I was jogging in the jogging club with my wife. She was a top 5 marathon runner for local Hawaii people. I was in that club, and this guy asked me, he said, what do you do? And the good thing is, you know, now that I'm in the PhD program, I said, I'm an archaeologist. He said, well, why would you want to do that? And I said, well, I wanted to know if the Bible was real. I mean, it's either the greatest book or the biggest hoax ever. And I just left it at that and went jogging. And about 20 minutes later, he goes, so I want to know, what'd you find out? I said, but you never ask. So the more, the more you're steeped in apologetics and the Christian worldview, the more avenues you're going to have to bring in the gospel. It's like jujitsu, right? When I started, I had three moves. Everybody knew three. If it didn't work, it didn't work. Well, now that I'm advanced a little bit, you know, I got like 20 moves now. I got more avenues to come in from. So when you understand apologetics and the Christian worldview, you've got a lot of avenues to come in to share the gospel.
1: Question, do you need permission from the government to do a dig as an archaeologist?
0: Oh, yeah.
1: And
0: oh, yeah.
1: Has the findings of dig in Sodom, how has the academic world responded to that?
0: Well, that's a great question. Yes, you do have to have permits. You have to go through all. Working in Jordan, where we were, Israel, it's not so difficult in Israel because they have more experts in place to help you with things like conservation or restoration of objects, things like that. So they can just take it right from the field and go do it. In Jordan, they just really don't have that. And so you're pretty much responsible for everything. And so when they look at you, they want to know what institution, you know, is going to take scientific responsibility for this. And you need to write proposal. And there's money that will exchange hands, and sometimes a lot. You know, conservation fees. And so every year, it doesn't matter even if you're a Jordanian archaeologist, whether you're a Jordanian archaeologist or a foreign archaeologist, when you come in to excavate, you have to put in a proposal prior to the time that you want to have your dig season. And so every year, now our first proposal was for 7 years. It was a big proposal, but we still had to put in for a new dig permit every single year. Well, 7 came and went, and then 10 came and went, and then 15 came and went, and, you know, on. So we still had to keep extending, but every year a new proposal for that coming season and what we were going to do. After the end of the season, you have to write it all up, you know, give a report, and then eventually, of course, after. Some archaeologists take 10, 20, 30, 40 years to finish writing up their reports on a completed excavation. Hopefully, we won't take that long because I won't be here. We're scheduling 8 to 10 years, so we're a couple of years into that. And so it just takes that time, and you have to do it. But yes, you have to get all the levels of permission to take artifacts out of the country, which we take all of our diagnostic materials back to our labs in Albuquerque. All that goes back. That has to go on a certain permission letter, permanent loan, often permanent loan or partial loan. So, I mean, there's all kinds of little details. But yes, yeah, you have to work under the authorities. So that's what we do. But you have to remember this. Our project is not about Sodom. It's just not. It's about archaeology. We are literally rewriting the history of the region from our site. And everybody knows that. So we get invited by all these great scholars to write chapters in their books to contribute to their publications on these issues because it's important. We're now being quoted left and right and everywhere, all over the place. So in terms of the archaeology, and by the way, it's been fun. I had one lady, archaeologist, who's kind of the queen of kind of getting to the end of her career, and she's ready to write her magnum opus on the Jordan Valley. And she came to me at one of the ASOR meetings, you know, at one of the little dinner things, and she said, "Wow, Steve, your site is just amazing. It's awesome. I'm writing my magnum opus. You have to write a chapter on Tall Hammam for my book." And I said, "Sure, I'm glad to do it." And then she said, "You know, Steve, I'm just not a Bible person. I'm just not a Bible person. How did you find that site?" Well, I had to explain to her. Well, you go to Genesis 13 and you run the geography, and that's what took us there. I wasn't flying blind. I was flying with a really excellent text. And so they said, "Well, wow, that's just so cool." But see what we're doing. And even in my chapter and in that book, the 30 authors that she put together on that book, I mean, we're talking about University of Austria, Harvard, I mean, you know, every big major UCLA, major archaeological school in the world has somebody in there from that. And so here we all are, you know, here we are, our little site, you know, our little university. But there we are. right there in the midst. And if you look at my footnotes and you look at all that stuff, what does it talk about? References the Bible. References Genesis. Talks about the identification of Ptolemy as Sodom and the cities of the plain, and references other articles and things that we've written. And so there it is. I mean, it's not in the headline, it's in the footnotes. But that's for the scholarly literature. For the public, we can, for the public and the sake of the Bible, we can focus on the Bible part. Now, it was Sodom the whole time. And we have this new thing coming out that's explosive. We found Sodom in the Egyptian literature. We haven't published on this yet. So, but we found it. It's a place called Shutu. Sudu. You can say it either way. In Egyptian, Shutu, Sudu. When you translate from Egyptian over to Semitic, you add the Semitic nominative mem, Sudum. There you go. And so it's there. It was hiding in plain sight all along. I'm talking about the execration texts. And there it is all along. And my good friend Anson Rainey, I showed you a picture of his book earlier from one page. And Anson Rainey has a map of all his identified locations on the Egyptian curse text. And Shutu is on there. And Shutu on the map is slap over the top of Tal Hamam. Okay, and I went, makes sense.
1: I think we have time for one last one. This is actually a double question. How long have you been an archaeologist? And unless you make movies like The Temple of Doom, can you make a living as an archaeologist?
0: Wow. Yeah. Well, yeah, no is
1: the
0: right.
1: Said no.
0: No, I have a lot of, and this is for you, because some of you are going to wind up being archaeologists. You may not think so, but you just might. I have a lot of, we have a lot of students who have careers in engineering, sciences, medicine, doctors, nurses, that come to us toward the end of their career. Say they're within 2 or 3, 4 or 5 years of retiring. And they come to me and they say, you know, when I was a kid, I always wanted to be an archaeologist. I'd go out and dig in the backyard and, you know, and but my parents sat me down one day and they said, you know, this is all well and good, but you need to get a job that pays actual money. And so, you know, be a doctor, be a lawyer, be something, be, you know, get a real job, be a teacher, just get a real job. And so I did. And they tell me how they went to have their career. And they said, you know, it worked out good. I made good money, got all the money I need. I'm about ready to retire in a few years. But now I'm going to come back and do what I always wanted to do. So first thing I say to them is, first of all, be glad you listened to your parents. Because there is no money in archaeology. I said, archaeologists are inveterate fundraisers. They constantly having to raise their own funds to do whatever they do. So I said, be glad. But they say, but I have money. I can do what I want. And I want to get a master's in archaeology. And then I'm going to get a PhD in archaeology. And I'm going to spend the last 20 years of my life, or whatever I have left, excavating and writing and supporting the Bible. And they do. And we have a whole stable full of those people. We just had a graduation from one of my PhD students who just graduated in December at age 78, had a history degree, wound up as a pharmaceutical salesman, and made a lot of money. But he had a college degree in history. He said, I want to come back and do archaeology. And he contributed. He wrote the whole section in our final publication on the Iron Age pottery from Tal Hamam. That was his dissertation. So we have these people coming back who are disciplined, and they're there not because mom and dad told them to be there, but because they want to be there. They want to do this. They're determined. And they contribute to the field of biblical archaeology almost instantly. And they're amazing. Now, not everybody's like, we do get some kids coming out of college. Yeah. But still, we get a lot of the second career people, kind of the retool. We're going to retool you to contribute to this very important field. So, yes, get a real job and then come to us when you get toward retirement.
1: Yeah. Okay, how about a round of applause for Dr. Collins and Dr. Pan?
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7: That was many, many, many years ago, 1998. First month ko sa FEBC as a probie. I was a secretary then, fresh graduate. Hindi pa siya something special sa akin. I was not a listener of 702 DZAS. Mm. Kaya nung in-unveil yung transmitter, sinasabi na mas malawak ang maaabot dito, mas marami ang makakapakinig. Okay lang sa akin. Until I heard the stories about how people help para mabuo yung pondo sa 50 kilowatt transmitter na yun. I remember one story about a church. They were raising fund for a van kasi meron silang mission project. They want to reach a certain group of people na kapag ginamit nila yung van na yun, mas magiging effective yung ministry nila. And then this pastor heard the call. Pwede po ba kayong tumulong kung meron kayong kakayahan upang mag-ambag sa pambili ng transmitter? And that announcement nagmarka sa puso ni pastor. Kinausap niya yung church, and then the Lord touched the heart of the church. The church decided na yung fund nila na inipon, pambili ng van, would be donated to the transmitter. Merong tinatch ang Lord naman na meron siyang van. And that listener donated the van to the church.
6: Wow!
7: Binalik ng Panginoon sa simbahan yung pangangailangan. Bakit siya nag-minister sa akin? Mainly because first goal ko during that time, tumulong sa aking mga magulang to have a job, have a decent job after graduation. Doon po lumalim yung pagkaunawa ko sa kung paanong ang Diyos ang humihipo sa mga tao upang magpatuloy ang ministry ng FEBC.
6: Ate Jo, napakaganda nung shinare mo because nakita natin how generously people are giving. But not just generously giving out of their abundance, but sacrificially giving.
7: Yes.
6: But inside FEBC, there's also a sacrificial giving sa mga taong tinawag sa ministeryong ito. Ikaw ay isang taong tinawag sa ministeryong ito. Sabi mo kanina na hindi pa talaga ako truly listener ng FEBC, pero you ended up in FEBC. Can you share to us that turning point naman sa buhay mo nung na-expose ka na sa mga nakikinig, buhay nila, and even in your own life now that's slowly being transformed by the Lord as you're part of FEBC?
7: I would consider it as a journey as a marathon. Hindi nga ito love at first sight. Hindi ako yung tipo na in-interview na, oh, this is my dream job, this is my dream company. Hindi po ganun. The more I get to know the ministry of FEBC, the more I fall in love with how the Lord has been moving through the hearts of many, including yung puso ko. 1998 up until now, I am 28 years serving in the ministry of FEBC. Simula sa panahong wala akong kaalam-alam, galing po ako sa isang universidad. At ang naging malaking universidad po sa akin ay ang Far East Broadcasting Company. Marami po akong natutunan along the way, especially sa larangan po ng creatives. The Lord has put the creativity in my heart na ma-involve po ako sa programming. Mas na-immerse ako doon sa mga testimony ng mga nakakapakinig sa atin. 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
8: 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Nasabi nga sa atin bilang broadcaster, especially ng isang gospel media ministry, we are truth tellers. And we are telling the truth of the word of life and the living word. No? Dahil sa ating mensahe na from one to many, yan ang power ng broadcast. Maraming nakakapakinig ng katotohanan na nakaangkla sa Panginoon Jesucristo. 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How important is the ministry of FEBC now in 2026 compared maybe to 1948 nung umpisa tayo nagbato ng programa sa airwaves? May pinagkaiba ba?
7: Yung mensahe ng pag-asa hindi po nag-iiba. 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
8: Yes, nakita rin natin yung evolution ng ating ministry, no? For example, ang 702DZAS, ang pinakaunang radio station natin. Nakita natin na bilang isang announcer o broadcaster at maraming nakikinig sa atin, in this day and age, tayo rin ay listener sa mga nagbibigay ng feedback sa atin through many ways where there is an interactive way of engaging through the platform sa sinasabi mo, multi-platform na tayo ngayon. In listening to the people in their feedback, how has that helped improve our programming in terms of what people are craving for in their life? Diba? 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
8: Napakabuti talaga ng Panginoon na ang hinaharap ng ministry niya dito sa FEBC ay already locked and loaded. 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
7: 1998.
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7: Napakabuti ng Panginoon. Lalo na kung by the grace of God, ma-witness ko po na ma-unveil itong bagong transmitter na to. Pero ang maganda ron, hindi na lang siya isang platform. Meron na siyang mga pinsan na tutulong para mas mapalakas, hindi lamang yung tinatawag na terrestrial radio, kundi yung iba't ibang platform na meron.
8: Yes, and that is how alive the ministry is, because we serve the one true living God. Siguro if there is one message, one last message that you want our listeners to hear and people watching us, what would that be to inspire, encourage them in their life journey?
7: Hindi naman po naghahanap ang Panginoon ng kung ano yung wala sa atin. Ang tanong niya kay Moses, ano yung nasa kamay mo? Ano yung kaya mong gawin? Yan ang maaari niya ibigay natin sa Panginoon, and the Lord will use that. He will bless the work of your hands, whatever yung kaya mong gawin, pararamihin po niya, palalawigin po niya, pauunla rin niya.
8: Thank you, Ate Jo. From 1998 to 2026, the Lord has been faithful in the life of FEBC, but the Lord has been faithful to the people called to be part of FEBC. And Ate Jo Alabastro is a living example of that. Ate Jo, salamat for your time today.
7: Thank you po, and salamat din po sa inyo mga kaagapay na tumulong upang mabuo yung panibagong transmitter na tatawid hopefully another 25 years or more sa ministry po ng FEBC. Pagpalain po kayo ng Panginoon.
8: As we look back, we are reminded that what carries the ministry forward is not merely innovation or infrastructure, but lives surrendered to God's calling. And as we look ahead, we press on, confident that He will sustain and complete the work He has begun.
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10: Should God cast away His people Israel? No, God will not cast away His people. On the contrary, God will save His people. I've been in Israel a couple of times, and one of the most wonderful things that you're able to say to those people over there is the fact that there's a great future for you. God is going to redeem this entire nation.
11: Welcome to Grace to You Weekend, the Bible teaching ministry of John MacArthur. I'm your host, Phil Johnson. With all of the turmoil in the Middle East these days, especially where the nation of Israel is concerned, perhaps a question has come into your mind. What is God's plan for Israel? How should we think about the promises God made to that nation in Scripture? And if you're a Christian, why do you need to know what God has in store for Israel? What's the practical value of that? Consider those questions with John MacArthur today as he continues his study, The Return and Reign of Jesus Christ. So now, if you're able, turn in your Bible to Zechariah chapter 10 as John begins the lesson.
10: The entire 11th chapter of Romans deals with the question that is introduced in the first verse of that chapter. And the question is, has God cast off his people Israel? That's a very vital question. That's a question that theologians are still discussing today. That's a question that is highly debated and heatedly discussed in theological seminaries and colleges around America and around the world. Has God cast off his people Israel? The next verse of the 11th chapter of Romans answers the question. And that is the second verse. And the second verse simply states the fact that God has not cast off his people Israel, that is the remotest possible thought. It says, God hath not cast away his people whom he foreknew. In other words, by the time you get to the 11th chapter of Romans, God is still dealing in the fulfillment of his promises to Israel. He has not set them aside. And from then, as you progress through the 11th chapter, Paul develops that particular thought. What is, in fact, God's plan for Israel? And it culminates in verse 26 of Romans 11, which says, so all Israel shall be saved. As it is written, there shall come out of Zion the deliverer who shall turn away ungodliness from Jacob. Why is God going to fulfill that? For this is my covenant unto them, when I shall take away their sins. And verse 29 says, and the gifts and callings of God are without repentance. Should God cast away his people Israel? No, God will not cast away his people. On the contrary, verse 26 and following says, God will save his people. I've been in Israel a couple of times, and one of the most wonderful things that you're able to say to those people over there is the fact that there's a great future for you. God is going to redeem this entire nation. God has not cast you off. And one of the reasons that America has been such a great friend of Israel is because of the Christian testimony of America. The Israelis know that there are many of us who believe in the restoration of Israel. They know that. There are many evangelical Christians who have made friends with the Israelis. So this is a promise that has not been negated. God is going to redeem the nation of Israel. In Isaiah chapter 59, and verse 20 and 21, we read concerning this same fulfillment, the same prophecy, and the Redeemer shall come to Zion. That was quoted in Romans 11. And unto those who turn from transgression in Jacob, saith the Lord, as for me, this is my covenant with them, says the Lord, my spirit that is upon thee and my words which I have put in thy mouth shall not depart out of thy mouth, nor out of the mouth of thy seed, nor out of the mouth of thy seed's seed, saith the Lord, from henceforth and forever. In other words, God says there is a forever plan for Israel. There is a forever message that will abide in Israel that culminates when the Redeemer comes to Zion. Now, three things that stand out in that prophecy should be taken note of. One, the Redeemer will come out of Zion. He will be Jewish. Two, he will turn ungodliness away from Jacob. Three, he will take away their sins. So there is coming the Redeemer who will turn them away from their ungodliness and forgive their sins, and that is salvation. This all comes under what Jeremiah calls the New Covenant. The old covenant was a covenant of death. The new covenant is a covenant of life. And Israel will experience the new covenant according to Jeremiah 31 and verse 33. It says this, but this shall be the covenant that I will make with the house of Israel. After those days, saith the Lord, I will put my law in their inward parts and write it in their hearts and will be their God and they shall be my people. And they shall teach no more every man his neighbor and every man his brother, saying, know the Lord. For they shall all know me, from the least of them to the greatest of them, saith the Lord. For I will forgive their iniquity, and I will remember their sin no more. Now, when Israel is saved, what happens? What all is involved in their redemption? That is the theme of chapter 10. Just exactly what occurs? What are the constituent benefits of salvation? These features are the features that will really come to Israel in the day of their salvation. This is what you can tell any Jew, or any Gentile for that matter, about what God is going to do for Israel in the day when Jesus comes. Feature number one, and I'm going to jump into verse 4 for number one and then backtrack. Feature number one, the first thing Israel will receive is a divine redeemer. The divine redeemer. Verse 4. Out of him, and the him there refers back to its antecedent in verse 3, which is the house of Judah. So out of Judah came forth the corner. Out of him, the nail. Out of him, the battle bow. And out of him, every oppressor together. Now let's go back and look at this verse. Zechariah reminds the people that the Messiah is coming, and he identifies him in this verse. Really, this is one of the richest messianic prophecies in the Old Testament, and it's not one that's studied very often, and yet it's just really loaded. In many of the former prophets, now you've heard of the former prophets and the latter prophets? You haven't heard of the former prophets and the latter prophets, okay? The former prophets are the prophets who prophesied prior to the Babylonian exile. The latter prophets are the prophets who prophesied after they came back from exile. Now, the former prophets had many things to say about the Messiah. Many things about what he would be and how he would look and how he would fulfill prophecy and so forth. Many of the things that were clearly stated in the former prophets are then picked up again by the latter prophets. Now, Zechariah, as a latter prophet after the exile, picks up three things about the Messiah that are from the former prophets. He calls the Messiah a cornerstone, a nail, and a battle bow. Now, these three things give us a tremendous insight into the Messiah. The first one is that he is called in Hebrew Pinach, and that means the cornerstone. Verse 4 calls him simply the corner. That's a messianic title. And in the former prophets, such as Isaiah 28:16, it says, "Therefore, thus saith the Lord God, behold, I lay in Zion for a foundation, a stone, a tested stone, a precious cornerstone, a sure foundation, and he that believeth shall not be ashamed." So Isaiah prophesied that he would be a stone, a tested stone, a precious stone, a cornerstone, a foundation stone. That has to be Jesus Christ. None other than Jesus Christ. And as you look at the New Testament, you find that Jesus Christ repeatedly is stated to be the cornerstone. In Romans 9, verse 32, it says, "They stumbled at the stumbling stone, as it is written, behold, I lay in Zion a stumbling stone and a rock of offense, and whosoever believeth on him shall not be ashamed." And it's clear that Paul is referring to Jesus Christ, who is the stumbling stone over which Israel stumbled. In 1 Corinthians chapter 1 and verse 23, "We preach Christ crucified, unto the Jews a stumbling stone." In Ephesians, the stone takes a little bit of a different approach, and in Ephesians 2:20 it says, "And you are built upon the foundation of the apostles and prophets, Jesus Christ himself being the chief cornerstone." So sometimes he is a stone of stumbling, and sometimes he is a cornerstone, and sometimes he is a precious stone. But that is a common Old Testament designation. Daniel chapter 2, verse 34 calls him a stone. In fact, Daniel calls him a stone cut out without hands, and he is the crushing stone that comes in judgment to destroy the Gentile world powers. So Jesus is a stone. The Messiah will be a stone. Here, it is not the crushing aspect that is emphasized. That's emphasized in other parts of the Bible, that he is a smiting rock. Matthew 21:44, a crushing stone of judgment. That is not the emphasis here. Zechariah says he is a cornerstone. He is a stone that holds up the walls. He is a supporting stone. He will give support and he will give stability. That's the idea. For the safety and stability of a building, almost everything depends on the foundation. Anybody who builds knows that. And what Zechariah is saying here is really the same thing. He is saying Christ is the one who will come and give stability to Israel, and that's the thing they've needed for so many centuries. Barron, David Barron, in his great commentary on Zechariah, says, "The great architect of the universe has purposed for himself from all eternity to raise out of frail, imperfect human materials a glorious temple for his own eternal habitation through the Spirit, which when completed shall show forth even more than the material temple of the universe to principalities and powers the infinite power and manifold wisdom of God." And in order to ensure that temple's eternal safety, he has bestowed great care on the foundation. He himself has laid it. And the tried and precious cornerstone, which he has laid as the basis of this mystical structure, is his own son, who is perfected forevermore, against whom the gates of hell cannot prevail. And so we can say, let the storms rage and let infidelity assail and let men and devils do their utmost. When God sets Jesus as the cornerstone, the foundation stands sure. And we know that now, don't we? Because Christ is the cornerstone of the foundation of the church. And we have seen the church stand and weather the storm. And someday he'll become the cornerstone of Israel. You know, there's something else about this cornerstone concept that struck me as I was studying it, and that is that a cornerstone holds up two walls. It's in the corner. It holds up two walls. And without pushing the point too far, I think it's kind of interesting to realize that the cornerstone Christ holds up the two walls that make up the redeemed people, and that is the church and Israel. And where there used to be a wall between us, we now have a common cornerstone. And someday when Israel enters its kingdom, we'll enter it with Israel. And when we go into eternity, we'll go in together. And I dare say by the time we hit eternity, there won't be any way to tell us apart. In fact, for all those who know and love the Lord Jesus Christ today who are a part of Israel, they'll have to find a spot in both walls. He is the cornerstone for two people, and he will give stability and solidarity and foundation to Israel. That's the promise of God for them. The day is coming when you're going to get solidarity. The second thing that he calls this divine redeemer is the nail. Now, that's a most interesting term. In Hebrew, it refers to two kinds of nails in its use in the Old Testament. One is a tent stake. When they would put a tent up, they would run great pieces of rope out from the extremity of the tent on its outer part, and they would drive a stake into the ground to hold the tent. You've seen it at any tent you've ever seen. But the word not only has to do with a tent stake, but it is also used, and I'll show you where in a minute, to refer to the great nail that they drove into the middle post of the tent. Now, when they put up a tent in those days to live in their traveling, it was a big tent. It wasn't some little dinky pup tent. It was a big tent. And in the middle, they would have a pole, almost like a ship's mast. And there weren't any walls to hang anything on, so the pole in the middle, into it was driven a big nail in which the valuable ornaments of the house were hung. Whatever glorious art displays were to be hung in the tent, they were hung on the nail driven into the post. Often, according to one writer that I was reading, the wealth of that entire family would be hung on that peg for the admiration of all who came in. Now, I really believe that that's precisely what God is going to do with Jesus Christ. It is possible that he's referring here to the idea that he's the nail to hold the tent of Israel together. But I think if we connect up with what else we find in the scripture about this nail concept, what God is really going to do is that God is going to make Christ the nail in the midst of his kingdom on which all the glory of the kingdom hangs. Do you see? That's the essence of the picture. If you go back to Zechariah 6:13, it says, "He shall build the temple of the Lord and bear the glory." In other words, Christ will build the temple, and within that temple, he will bear the glory. See? He will bear the glory. The glory will be hung on him. Full millennial splendor will be his. Let me give you another reason why I believe this is probably the meaning here. Look in your Bible at Isaiah 22. Isaiah 22. As one old preacher I heard said, "Turn to Isaiah." Isaiah 22, verse 23. Now watch this. And this is talking about, as so often we've told you, it's talking about a human fulfillment and then a future fulfillment in Christ. The human fulfillment of this prophecy is Eliakim. Eliakim was a very wonderful man, a very godly man. And Eliakim is the historical fulfillment, but Messiah is the ultimate. And verse 23, he says, and we'll go right to the messianic element, "I will fasten him like a nail in a sure place, and he shall be for a glorious throne to his father's house." Now watch 24. "And they shall hang on him all the glory of his father's house. The offspring in the issue, all vessels of small quantity, from the vessels of cups to the vessels of flagons." Chapter 10 again in Zechariah, we come to the third term to describe the Redeemer. He is called the battle bow. The battle bow. Now, the Lord has already given us indication of what this is. Go back to chapter 9, verse 13. When he judged the Greece Antiochus Epiphanes, he says, I bent Judah for me, filled the bow with Ephraim, raised up thy sons, O Zion, against thy sons, O Greece, and made thee like the sword of a mighty man. There you can see God already pictured as if he is an archer pulling a bow. And here God is seen as the battle bow itself. He is a conqueror without equal. He is a warrior who will come and destroy the enemy. Read Revelation 19:11. He comes in power to conquer and destroy. So, the first part of their salvation is that they will receive the divine Redeemer, who is a cornerstone, nail, and battle bow. Now, the result of this is that every oppressor together shall be scattered. What the verse is saying actually in the Hebrew is that all oppressors will be put out together. Israel will no more be oppressed. The divine Redeemer will conquer the enemy. So, promise number one in Israel's redemption, a divine Redeemer. Number two, divine reign, verse 1. A divine Redeemer and divine reign. Look at verse 1. Ask of the Lord rain in the time of the latter rain. So the Lord shall make bright clouds and give them showers of rain to everyone, grass in the field. Now, first of all, let's back up to verse 17 of chapter 9. When he's talking there about the kingdom and what it'll be like, he says, grain shall make the young men cheerful, and new wine shall make the maids cheerful, is implied. In other words, God is going to bring great harvests. Grain will flourish, grapes will flourish, and all you have to do is ask the Lord for it. Verse 1 of chapter 10. In the time of the latter rain, God is going to bring rain. Now, people have discussed whether this is literal rain. I think it is, yes, first of all, literal rain. I think in the time of the kingdom, God is going to make it rain in order that crops will flourish. Stuff is going to grow like it has never grown before. Now, I've been out on the desert outside of Jerusalem to the east, down to the Dead Sea a couple of times, and that is real desert. But when the Lord makes it rain, and I mean it is going to rain in the kingdom, watch what happens. Isaiah 35:1, and the wilderness and the solitary place shall be glad for them. This is when the kingdom comes. Now listen to the next one. And the desert shall rejoice and blossom like what? The rose. It shall blossom abundantly and rejoice even with joy and singing. The glory of Lebanon shall be given to it. And if you've ever been to Lebanon, Lebanon, before it was denuded so much, the only thing I can tell you about Lebanon is so fertile and so green and so lush, parts of it look like a Lake Arrowhead area. Incredibly beautiful area. And he says the desert is going to look like Lebanon, and it's going to look like Carmel, and it's going to look like Sharon, and the valley of Sharon is the coastal valley, which is so green and beautiful, and Carmel is the range of mountains that goes up the coast to the north that is so green and nice, and the desert is going to look like that. Well, in order for that to happen in the desert, folks, you're going to have some real rain. God is going to make it rain, real rain. And verse 6, the lame man's going to leap like a deer. The tongue of the dumb is going to sing, and in the wilderness, watch this, shall waters break out and streams in the desert, and the parched ground shall become a pool, and the thirsty land springs of water. In the habitation of jackals, where each lay, shall be grass with reeds and rushes. Water everywhere! It's going to be like a water field in the desert. Literal rain. But it's more than that. Because while the Bible always promises a literal kingdom with literal rain and literal water and literal fields growing with literal crops, it also speaks of spiritual blessing outpoured on the people of God. It's a truth in and of itself, and it's also an illustration of a spiritual truth that God is going to pour out the rain of marvelous blessing. In fact, in Hosea 6:1, come let us return to the Lord, for he's torn and he will heal. He has smitten, he will bind us up. And after 2 days he will revive us, and the third day he will raise us up, and we shall live in his sight. Now watch this. Then shall we know if we follow to know the Lord. His going forth is prepared as the morning, and he shall come to us as the rain, as the latter and former rain to the earth. In other words, God's outpoured blessing is likened to the rain. And so the latter rain here, the latter rain is the spring rain that comes in March and April that's so indispensable to the crops. And he says you're not only going to get literal latter rain, you're going to get the latter rain of God's blessing. I think all of that is encompassed in this thought in Zechariah 10:1. And the word here is most interesting. It says he will give them, look at this, showers of rain. And the word there is a very special word in the Hebrew.

0: Diba?
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1: Levitical family po kami.
0: True. 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
1: Yes po. 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My grandfather, yung father ko, and ako, the third po ako. Lahat po kami
0: Ay.
1: pastor.
0: Buti hindi mo ginawang Matt lang din si Matthew. At least Matthew na.
1: Opo, Matthew na. Pero yung Levi na lang, parang yun na lang yung in the memory of the grandfather. Na,
0: Amen. Ayan. Wow. It's a family of Levites. Grabe. And kailangan din ng family of Levites ng freedom. Freedom from the oppression ng enemy. Ayun.
1: Amen.
0: Pero off the air, I was asking you if you can share with us, para lang din maintindihan ng iba nating tagapakinig, ano yung abuse na nangyari sa'yo? Ikaw particularly.
1: Ayan. So yung church ko po na kinalakihan ko, bale, it's a big church. So yung aming church polity, alam niyo naman po sa big churches, maraming mga processes, this and that. And so there are levels doon sa pastoral ministry. So you have yung mga lay pastors, and then you have licensed pastors, and then yung mga ordained pastors, yung mga reverend, usually tinatawag natin, up until the bishops. So ganun po, basically. So mga sa big churches, ganun yung structure. And so coming into the church from Bible school, after ko, kumuha po kasi ako ng master's ko, and then nag-rest ako for a bit, I came back. Sabi ko kasi parang gusto kong mag full-time ministry, na napagod ako sa kakaaral. And so nag-write ako ng letter sa aming church leadership asking na for voluntary ministry. Sabi ko, if there's any church na sa church umbrella natin who is in need of katulungan na pastor, I'm willing to help out. Sabi ko, so hindi ako humihingi ng church assignment, basically. But then, ang nangyari ay the church awarded me the licensed status. So naging licensed pastor ako instead. And then I was assigned in the largest church in Baguio. Ganun po yung nangyari.
0: O, di ba maganda yon?
1: Ay, maganda po kung tutuusin, pero it cost some ito po yung na-point out sa akin sa aming small group ministry. It had cost a little envy from na parang bakit ako na-assign doon, and then
0: nilisensyahan
1: agad ako, bata ako.
0: Oh.
1: So I pastored there for full time for 4 years. Meron akong kasama doon na pastor who is in a position of authority. So yun, like yung nabanggit ni Pastor JV. And pinagpipilitan nila na nag-skip daw ako ng steps. And so for some reason, assigned na ako sa church full-time. License na ako. 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
0: Sa 4 years na yun.
1: Pwede bang ibawas na lang doon? Pero for some reason, they were so adamant in really discrediting doon. It reached the point na even yung mga credentials ko na sinubmit ko na mga nawawala na. Hindi daw ako nag-submit, mga ganyan-ganyan.
0: Oh.
1: They were forcing me to submit additional paperwork and applications, ganito-ganyan. So basically, ayaw nila akong, hindi ko na alam. Ayaw ba nila akong magpastor lang doon sa church assignment ko? Ayaw lang talaga nila akong magpastor. So I did not understand kung bakit ganun yung ginagawa nila sa akin.
0: Yeah, that is abuse.
1: And very ano po talaga sa akin yun, kasi yung track ko, na ano ko na eh, napaghandaan ko na eh. And I really wanted to become an ordained minister.

For over 40 minutes, more than 850,000 fireworks will be launched from 10 different sites, including the Lincoln Memorial Reflecting Pool and 8 barges on the Potomac River. The display will last twice as long as a typical D.C. Independence Day celebration, and event organizers are expecting over 1 million people to gather for the spectacle. The fireworks show will be the grand finale after a full day of festivities, including a large parade, aircraft flyovers, and special performances. Holidays are fun, but Hebrews 11 reminds us that we are longing for a better country where King Jesus reigns. The freedom we have from sin in Christ, we will celebrate forever. Welcome to Haven Today here on the weekend. I'm David Wolin, sharing the great story that's all about Jesus. And as many of us here in the United States are enjoying this Independence Day weekend, this is a program called Giants of the Faith. The late Dr. Warren Wiersbe was a beloved pastor and a fellow broadcaster who hosted a couple of Christian radio programs back in his day, but not only that. Over the years, he was a professor at Moody Bible Institute, a

story biographies of his favorite people, those he called giants in the faith. And it's not comprehensive in terms of the totality of Christian history, but these were the standouts, believers whose lives and whose works had shaped his own life. And here's what I find so compelling. Those spiritual giants and their stories can impact us too. And while Wiersbe didn't think of himself as a giant in the faith, and he certainly wouldn't have included himself in those he wrote about, but now that he's with the Lord, the testimony of his life is speaking for itself, and I'd like to look at that. And helping me do that today is the pastor who stepped into the pulpit of the historic Moody Church in Chicago as the successor to Wiersbe. And so, Pastor Erwin Lutzer will be joining me in just a few moments. But first, let me encourage you to get your copy. So many people are already requesting theirs, but we have one for you. 50 People Every Christian Should Know. This is easy reading, inspiring, and fairly short chapters. 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And when you're through, these will be 50 people you know. 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And now opening us up with the precious truth of the gospel, here's City of Light with "It Was Finished Upon That Cross."

0: the historic Moody Church in Chicago, a veteran broadcaster on Running to Win, and the author of, I think, dozens of books, but most importantly, a man who loves and serves Christ above all else, Dr. Erwin Lutzer. Welcome back to Haven today.
1: So glad to be with you today, David.
0: Well, Pastor, I know from the times that we've spent together, I know that you have a love for Christian history, for the giants of the faith who've come before us. And I'm sure you could speak quite knowledgeably about all kinds of different people in church history. But today, I'd love for you to talk about someone who was a friend of yours and a predecessor at the Moody Church, the late Dr. Warren Wiersbe. And I think maybe you might just tell us how you came to the Moody Church in the first place.
1: Well, you know, I was teaching at Moody Bible Institute, or going to teach there, and Wiersbe and I had become friends. We had prayed together when I was the pastor of a small Baptist church in Chicago. And I resigned from that church so that I could teach full-time at Moody Bible Institute, and I needed the summer to study because I was working on a degree in philosophy. So they had a farewell for us in March of 1977. That's a long time ago, this Baptist church. Well, we woke up with no church to go to the next Sunday. I wanted to go to a different church, but my wife, Rebecca, said, let's go to Moody Church because I had come to know Pastor Wiersbe. This was 1977. We had only two children, and I dropped her and the children off, and I said, I'll try to find a parking space, and lo and behold, somebody just pulls out in front of me. Wow. I back in. I go into the lobby, find Rebecca. Wiersbe is leaving, and he has his coat on. I said, Wiersbe, what are you doing? It's 10 minutes before the morning service. He said, Erwin Lutzer, I'm sick. I'm on my way home. Will you preach for me this morning? So the first time we ever attended a service at Moody Church, I preached at Moody Church. And my meeting of Pastor Wiersbe was one of the links that God put together by which eventually I would become the pastor of Moody Church for 36 years.
0: Well, what a story. And I couldn't help but think as you were telling it what Paul said to Timothy, to always be ready to preach, right? In season and out of season. Fortunately, you were ready. And Dr. Wiersbe was quite a preacher himself, I understand. And being his immediate successor, you must have gained and learned some from him in the process.
1: Oh, I really did. He was really a master of words. And given his welcoming voice, you were immediately captivated by his ability to speak, by his ability to nuance ideas, organize ideas. And indeed, you know, he could take a passage of scripture and you would begin to see the way in which his mind was working as he was developing the idea of the passage. That was really a divine gift. And many of us don't have that kind of a gift. But that's why Pastor Wiersbe, I think, became so well known, is because he was constantly also thinking of application. He didn't just have the text in mind. He also was thinking about the transformation that the Word of God should bring in the lives of other people.
0: Yeah. I read that Dr. Billy Graham said about Wiersbe that he was one of the greatest Bible expositors of our generation, which, considering who that's coming from, is high praise. But Wiersbe was, he was a very intellectual person. He had a lot of education, but he knew how to bring it into a category of thought that people could engage with easily. And so really he could reach whoever happened to be in the pew. What they heard from him made sense and connected. And of course, he was bringing them into God's word.
1: The other thing, David, about Wiersbe was that he was a voracious reader. That is to say, he read books and history and biography. He absolutely loved biography. That's why he wrote the book on 50 Christians You Should Know. I think that's the correct title.
0: Yes.
1: It's because he himself was a student of all of these people. And when I look back at the kind of books that he wrote, it's just truly, truly amazing. The other thing that people might not know is that he was a man who had a lot of wit. That is to say, he would make these off-the-cuff remarks. There are a couple of stories. He was preaching one time, or about to preach, and a man came onto the platform. Now, this was in the days before there was security. If that happened today at Moody Church, that person would be gently removed. But in those days, there was no security. So this man comes up and wants to speak, and he says to Pastor Wiersbe, "I'm the Holy Spirit. I want to say something." And Wiersbe said to him, "If you were the Holy Spirit, you'd already know that the answer is no." So Wiersbe had the ability to be able to come up with those kinds of statements on the spot. And of course, his messages also had humor, usually one-liners, where he would, make a remark that was very witty, very funny. So talking to him was always a delight, because he had all of these sayings, this wisdom. Very quickly, he could recall what should be said and the like. So I really appreciated the ability to get to know him and all that he taught me.
0: Well, that's something I deeply appreciate. And some of those things you said, Pastor, I've also noticed in your preaching as well. So he certainly made a mark. And let's talk about his pastoring as well, because of course, what is done in the pulpit is part of pastoring, but there's more to it than that. And I know that his how he pastored, how he shepherded, also made an impact on you.
1: First of all, he had the ability to remember names very quickly, and he knew a lot of people in the church, a lot more than I was able to learn, because I find it very difficult to memorize names, and he was able to do that quickly. He would remember names and so forth. But Sunday evenings, now in those days, of course, there was also a Sunday evening service. Today, many, many churches no longer have a Sunday evening service, but in those days, they had one. Well, what he would do is he would go early on Sunday evening and greet everyone who came in. And if he missed them, he would go down the aisles talking to them. Connecting with them, asking how they're doing, keeping up on those who were sick, or learning about how missionaries were doing. And he said to me one time, "That's where I get a lot of my pastoring done." In other words, it's not so much that you do visitation, which is really quite impossible in Chicago, given the fact that people are living in so many different places and parking is a problem. But he would keep up to date with his congregation and knew what was happening in their lives, primarily because he would do it Sunday evening and at other times as well. When they were there at the church, he connected with them. So you could ask him about how anyone was doing, and he would probably know. So, and then there were times, and I was with him one time before I became the pastor. I was in the study there at the Moody Church, and we were talking. And he said, "I'm tired of studying." And he closed his books and says, "I'm going to the hospital to do some visitation." So there were times when he simply closed his books, went into a hospital to visit those whom he knew who were going through various kinds of illnesses. So he kept up that way, too. And in Chicago, he frequently even walked to hospitals. And some of the hospitals, of course, were far away. I'm sure he caught a cab. But parking has always been so difficult. So he traveled in that way and was able to keep up to date with the congregation.
0: It's been said, a faithful shepherd, you can always tell, because a true shepherd smells like the sheep. He spends time with the sheep. And you're describing somebody who was doing more than just completing one of the parts of his job description. He was engaging people, the people that had been assigned by the Lord for him to love and shepherd. And I pray that's a common feature for pastors today, but maybe not as often and as well as it could be. And that's inspiring. I really appreciate that about his legacy.
1: Well, you know, David, we're living at a time when oftentimes the pastor is expected to be a CEO. Mm. And so the roles have changed oftentimes where the pastor himself may be have very limited connection with his people. But Wiersbe was, of course, a man who continued to connect. How he got all of the reading done, I'm not sure, because I know that he would read one book after another. But of course, he also had an excellent memory and remembered what he read. And so he was able to do an awful lot in the years that the Lord let him live and the years that he ministered in Chicago. And then, of course, with Back to the Bible.
0: Well, I came across a quote, and actually I was talking to somebody who works in the radio broadcasting world about Warren Wiersbe, and she was mentioning Ward Childerson, who was a legend. I'm sure that's a name familiar to you. But Ward Childerson was a dear friend of Wiersbe, and he had a quote of his hanging on his wall, which says, "When the child of God looks into the Word of God and sees the Son of God, he's changed by the Spirit of God into the image of God for the glory of God." And I thought, well, if a person's life and ministry and focus could be summed up with wisdom like that, then he probably himself is a giant of the faith. And now that he's gone on to glory, I think maybe we can call Wiersbe one of them. What do you think?
1: Exactly. And let me say this, the quote that you just gave, Wiersbe would give in his sermons. Once again, a wordsmith, the ability to link words and ideas together in such a way that they become memorable. Just to give you one example of Wiersbe's continuing influence, I recently connected with H.B. Charles. That might be somebody whom your congregation, your constituency has heard of, an absolutely great preacher. He was asked in an interview the other day, who has influenced your life the most? And he listed a number of people, but among them was Warren Wiersbe. Now, I'm not sure that he ever met Warren Wiersbe. There are plenty of people that Wiersbe has discipled from afar, so to speak. So his continuing impact is certainly a credit to the glory of God and Pastor Wiersbe's own faithfulness.
0: Well, the same is true for me, actually. I never had the privilege of meeting Dr. Wiersbe, but I know he passed away just a few years ago, and I know many people really mourned his passing, but what a life well lived, 90 years old, I believe. And so about that, what would you want to say just in his memory, Dr. Lutzer?
1: Pastor Wiersbe was in a serious car accident many years ago, even before he came to Moody Church. And he thought that he would die. Apparently, the injuries were very serious. And I remember hearing him say that having come close to death, he knew that he would never fear death when it happened. So, of course, I wasn't with him when he died, but I'm sure that when the time came, as he began to consider his faith in Jesus Christ, he knew that he didn't have to fear what lay on the other side. So once again, it's a testimony to his faithfulness, to God's work in his life for God's glory.
0: Amen. I think that's probably a good place to conclude our reflection on the life of Dr. Warren Wiersbe. And Dr. Lutzer, thank you so much for your own time and sharing your memories of this giant of the faith with us today.
1: Well, thank you so much, David, and thank you for your expanding ministry.

Jesus Paid It All, there from Shane and Shane. This is Haven Today. I'm David Wolin. And most of the spiritual giants whose stories we've been telling this week are from another time and place. Today's was a bit of an exception. In fact, I'll bet some listeners today can even recall the sound of Warren Wiersbe's voice in your mind. The Lord only called him home recently. It was 2019, just 2 weeks shy of his 90th birthday. But hearing those personal stories about the impact of his life drives home an important truth for me. As the saying goes, the best of men are men at best. And I'll tack this on, that a man of God is the one who's truly blessed. And that's the point. At the end of the day, we're just human beings. We're men and women redeemed by Christ through faith, and all the glory belongs to Him. And that consuming passion was at the core of each person's life whose story we've told this week. So what about you? I'd love to know that you're benefiting like I have from the book 50 People Every Christian Should Know, and so I'd love to send it to you. Call us at 865-HAVEN, 865-HAVEN, or go online, haventoday.org. haventoday.org. Well, here on America's 250th birthday, I'm David Wolin, inviting you to come back next time. We'll be keeping it all about Jesus. It's the great story here on Haven Today.

0: Christian church already mm-hmm. when I was growing up. So I grew up in a Christian household. Mm-hmm. Vacation Bible school, Sunday school, all of that, youth group, all of mm-hmm. that I went through. But in college din po, similar to Buddy, was mm-hmm. the first time I was part of a discipleship group. Mm-hmm. I think that time, the church culture, hindi pa siya yung parang may small groups. Uh-uh. May men's fellowship, women's fellowship, youth. Uh-uh. Pero it's all kind of big groups. Mm-mm. So in college, dun po first time I was part of a small group. Mm-mm. I was intentionally being mentored by somebody older than me. Mm-mm. Taught me how to read the Bible, how to pray, how to share the gospel. Mm-mm. So dun ko nalaman na yung isang shineran ko ng high school, hindi ka pala, kala ko kota na yun. Okay na yun, hindi naman ako pastor eh. Okay na yun. Uh-uh. Pero I was called pala, even as a student, to disciple others. Mm-hmm. And doon din po in college, I grew the perspective of having eternal perspective, yung mm-hmm. eternity in mind. Mm-hmm. That life is not just for here, not even just for my career or my future family, but mm-hmm. for eternity. So mm-hmm. the decisions I make now should be for eternal things.
1: Oh.
0: So yun po. So I think that's something that captured me as a student. Kaya parang yung love ko for media, TV kind of changed mm-hmm. na I wanted to do things that will impact for eternity.
1: Ayun.
2: Pero ginagamit naman niya media for the ministry.
0: Yeah, opo. But I didn't know that time. Yeah, uh-uh. I thought I was going to give it up and uh-uh. say goodbye and all. But yeah, God can use all those skills mm-hmm. for His glory, but in the context pa rin of syempre, eternal things.
1: Yung campus ngayon, ano, kita nga natin yung mga heartbreaking news yes. recently. Mm-hmm. Nakita ninyo for the past 20 years, ang daming changes sa yes. Values ng mga kabataan. Ang mm-hmm. dami ring pagbabago sa mm-hmm. ating mga eskwelahan, pati yes. sa mga tahanan. Yes. 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
2: Actually, mas ano tayo, no? Yung mga generation namin noon, mas obedient talaga kami doon sa instructions eh. Mm-hmm. 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Mm-hmm. But as we do campus ministry, siguro yung first 10 years, talagang yung traditional way na evangelism, tapos discipleship, and then may set lessons mm-mm. na inaanseran. 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Yeah. Early, yung older Gen Z, and then may mga lumalabas na issues na hindi tinatackle sa regular discipleship.
1: Right.
2: Like sexuality, LGBT, identity, mm-mm. depression, mental health, yes. and mm-mm. suicide, yung mga addictions. And then actually, nagkaroon kami ng parang push na, sige, mag-ano tayo, kung may opportunity kasi sa crew missionaries mag-further studies.
1: Mm-mm.
2: So we pursued further studies. 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So matututo tayo kung paano.
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0: Mm-hmm. I think we learn to ask questions more than tell them what to do.
1: Mm-hmm.
0: Kasi with internet, all of them have access.
2: Information already.
0: Right. If they want to look for answers, they already have access. Diba po?
1: I-google lang nila
0: yes.
1: yan eh.
0: But we want to... Or ChatGPT,
1: may AI na eh.
0: Yeah. So you want the discipleship to not just be one-sided na ito, sabi sa Bible, ito lang. It really has to be conversations.
1: Mm.
0: It has to be na nakikinig mo siya, saan siya nang gagaling. Mga ganun po na conversations. Yeah. I think change the way we share the gospel, change how we conduct discipleship. Pag nalihis na siya dun sa booklet kasi may iba siyang concern,
1: uh-oh.
0: You learn to, you know,
1: journey with them,
0: mm-hmm. kung anong pinagdadaanan yes. niya. And then, siguro isang, ano din, kasi nga, ang daming distraction.
1: Mm-hmm.
0: So, you don't want to be another distraction. You mm-hmm. want them to really commit deeply.
1: Mm-hmm.
0: So, I noticed that it takes longer for them to make a solid commitment.
1: Mm-hmm.
0: And you give them time. Then you pray really for them. Sa amin kasi parang ambilis.
1: Mm-hmm.
0: Na, will you come? Will you commit? Let's go.
1: Kasi masunurin sa authority yes. ang mga tao before
2: That's
1: eh.
2: Right.
1: Ngayon, yung parang respect to authority, medyo nag-iba eh. Parang friends yes. ang yes. tingin sa lahat kahit sa magulang.
0: Yes, yes. And there's a sense that trust should be earned.
1: Yeah, hindi lang

0: ate kita, kuya kita, trust agad kita. Mm-mm. So there has to be building rapport. So mas matagal po yun, yung parang friendship part, that you really get to know them. Mm-mm. Pero syempre, as disciples, you do want to be a friend that they can trust, that they would want to spend time with. Mm-mm. Kasi nga naman, why would this young student spend time with an ate who's hindi naman niya kamag-anak, hindi niya kadugo, but want to really share their life with. So, but for me...
1: Pero ngayon, very prevalent na rin talaga. 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Ngayon, napupunta na dun sa mainstream yung LGBT, yung mental health.
0: Yung violence nga, bullying.
1: Even in the campus that we have been reaching out to, hindi talaga na-publicize. Pero may isang student na grade 7, so high school student who jumped from the fourth floor of the building. And talagang iba-iba, halo-halo yung issues.
2: Bullying.
1: Bullying. Pwedeng may family issue din na nahirapan sa family, may history of abuse. It's very complicated. And nakita namin, ang solusyon hindi lang nakasalalay talaga sa mga ministers na campus missionaries. Nagtutulungan talaga ang family, ang school, nagtutulungan din with the churches.
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0: Yes.
2: So, it's coming from a heart of love and care for the parents.
0: Yes.
2: Hindi dahil sa, wala lang, hindi sila nagtatrust sa amin. 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
0: Yes,
2: 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And then, ang ganda rin nung sinabi mo na marami sa atin, ang mga parents, kapag nag-open up ang ating mga anak, ang by default, ganun mag-isip ang magulang. Because we're here to protect and provide.
0: That's
2: gusto namin, isolve no, yung problem. Pero maraming mga bata ang gusto, they just want to be heard.
0: Yes.
2: They just want to be seen.
0: But you mentioned the word to process things.
2: Yes.
0: So minsan kami, taga-process lang naman kami. So what are you feeling? Ano kayang trigger nito? What happened exactly? Kaya you felt that way? So it helps us na na-process sila. Minsan nga, hindi po natin kailangan isolve. And sometimes, syempre, pag-parent iba, you really want them to be okay. And yeah, kami, dahil hindi kami parent, but we're like disciples or mentors, may konting...
2: May boundary.
0: Yes, may konting boundary and gap na hindi kami as emotional as a parent. So maybe we can walk alongside them with more maybe empathy or maybe less emotional. Kaya siguro, nagkakaroon po ng mas opened up sila. But you mentioned kanina po yung term na we are partners.
2: Yes.
0: That's why that's a very big understanding na hindi po kalaban ng discipler ang parent or ang church and vice versa, even ang school. If all of us work together for the sake of the next generation, I think we'll really see more people coming to the Lord, trusting God, knowing na He is really the answer to their concerns. He is the real need. But for now, maybe what they can see is the felt needs.
2: Yes.
0: They feel this, they want that, but we know that si Jesus talaga, si God talaga ang pupuno ang lahat po ng pangangailangan nila.
2: My buddy, sa paglilibot ninyo sa iba't ibang mga campuses, syempre, as you talk to different churches, nakikita ninyo yung mga pangangailangan, nakikita ninyo kung ano yung mga nangyayari ngayon sa iba't ibang mga konteksto. 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
1: 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So it's also a golden opportunity na mapakita sa mga tao na may hope, may pag-asa, yeah, sa Panginoon.
0: But also, not just na yun yung blanket statement to, si Jesus, kailangan mo, read ka ng Bible. There's also that practical talaga that they feel that they are cared for. Kami po, even our church, we also help with the youth and campus ministry. So we try to dialogue with the parents. We tell them what's happening. Ito po yung topics namin. And then we're always here if you need to talk to us. Maybe you need insights. Hindi naman namin i-share yung mga sekreto ng mga anak nila. But just some insights. And then, siyang parents come to us, minsan apologetic. Pasensya ka na sa anak ko, ganyan-ganyan. Pero sa amin, iba yung nakikita namin sa anak nila. Parang okay naman po yung anak ninyo. So I think there's a different perspective also. I remember in one of our churches before, laging apologetic yung mama na si ganyan kasi makulit yan, ganyan-ganyan. Pero in the youth group, hindi po siya ganon. Matulungin siya, respectful siya. So sometimes we want to be there for the parents. Maybe just to give encouragement also. Maybe this is a call for parents. No, you can be partners with the campus ministers, with the youth pastors. Pwede po tayo makipagkwentuhan, mag-usap. Maybe kailangan lang po ng parent din ng prayer tsaka encouragement na okay lang po yung anak ninyo.
2: And buti maybe, hindi mo sinabi, pareho po ba tayo ng bata na dinidescribe? 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
0: I remember ganun siya, makulit kasi yan, ganyan-ganyan sa bahay. Pero I think there's something different when another adult and another situation sees the kid. Na parang sa bahay, hindi yan matulungin, tamad yan. Pero pag youth camp, naguhugas ng plato, nag-help siya sa table pag may church fellowship. So parang, I think natatrain naman din yung mga bata in that sense. And then, in terms of school, we're grateful also for schools who allow campus ministers, campus missionaries to enter campus and talk to their students. Kami, when you go to a high school, syempre may permiso sa administration.
2: Dapat,
0: minor sila. And we're grateful for specific administrations and faculty who allow us to talk to their students. And kami din, we go to them and pray for them. Mahirap din po maging guro at kware principal na isang school. So kami po, we want to be maybe the third space. Di ba may ganung concept?
2: Yes.
0: The third space. I think that's one of our roles as campus ministers. We can be that for both the students, the school people, and even the parents.
2: Kasi ngayon, parang nasa mode ng sisihan eh. No?
0: Yes.
2: Nangyari ito kasi hindi ginawa ng eskwela ito, kasi hindi ginawa ng bahay ito. Asa ng simbahan sa lahat ng ito? Parang nagsisisihan ang mga tao and wala namang nangyayari at nananalo sa pagsisisihan.
0: Right. I think all of us have a part to play.
2: Yes.
0: To solve it rather than to blame each other. And I think it is an eye-opener that I think we have to be intentional. All of us have to be intentional. When we talk about discipleship, hindi naman siya sit-down program, may booklet. But it's really coming alongside somebody's life.
2: It's a journey.
0: And a journey. And sharing the lessons we learned. And like in mentoring, I'm learning more. It's really about being a model to somebody else na mas bata sa'yo. So I think being a parent, a teacher, a campus minister, youth pastor, that's all kind of a discipler role.
2: In the 2 decades that you have been with Crew, ang dami nyo nang na-disciple. Ang dami ng mga spiritual children. Yes. Di ba? Yes. Ano yung maibabahagi ninyo sa mga kapitbahay natin at mga kaagapay natin? 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Pero ang dami nyo nang na-raise na godly young men and women.
0: Mga anak na hindi po namin pinaaral.
2: Oo.
0: Thank you, parents.
2: Ang sarap nun, ano? Thank you, parents. So, ano yung yes. makikita ninyo na, o maibabahagi na effective discipleship tips, oh. practical right. tips? Yeah. How can That's we good. Disciple That's our right. children better?
1: Yeah. Opo, kami ni Maymay, wala pa po kaming talagang physical kids, mm-hmm. pero mm-hmm. biological kids. Pero yung bahay po namin, rarely empty. Lagi po may mga disciples na nakakasama.
2: Mm-mm.
1: And it has been a wonderful privilege for us to come alongside these students na ngayon na they're in their professional careers, may married life na sila, building their own families.
2: So may mga apo na kayo.
0: May meron na po.
1: So nakaka-bless. And sabi ko, hindi ang privilege na yun, hindi lang yun para sa mga full-time missionaries.
2: Mm.
1: Na actually, para yun sa mga parents.
2: Yeah.
1: And gusto ko rin i-challenge yung parents na hindi lang nila titingnan yung sarili nilang family.
2: Mm.
1: Na meron mga bigger picture, the family in the church.
2: Yes.
1: Na yung parent na nagsastruggle sa anak niya, yung ibang parent pala ang maka-encourage.
2: Mm-hmm.
1: So magtutulungan tayo sa family or uncle and auntie kasi ganun mm-hmm. kami, parang auntie-uncle. 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Busy tayo sa ating mga careers and own families. 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We teach the Bible.
2: Mm.
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2: Mm-mm.
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2: Right.
1: Pero dun sa community natin, sa family natin, and even sa campus natin,
2: mm-hmm.
1: we can reach out to help people there.
2: Yeah. It's good that you mentioned ano, na sa loob ng ating mga simbahan, ang daming pamilya dyan.
0: Yes.
2: The church is a family of families.
1: Yes.
2: Di ba? And some of the families, even inside our churches, merong single parent.
1: Yes.
2: Na kinakailangan ng male role model
0: yes.
2: noong mga bata
1: That's
2: habang
1: right.
2: lumalaki.
0: Yes.
2: So, we really just need to look and check our flock.
0: Yes.
2: No? Sino That dito ang kailangan ng katuwang?
0: Yes.
2: Sino dito ang kailangan ng kaagapan?
0: Yes.
2: Para mas ma-disciple po natin ang next generation.
0: That's
2: Ito,
0: true.
2: Huling tanong ko
0: yes,
2: na lang
0: po.
2: Sa inyo. Nasa postmodern world tayo
0: mm-hmm.
2: where everything seems to be yeah. relative pero
0: yeah.
2: bilang mga mananampalataya, alam naman natin na ang salita ng Panginoon, yan ang final authority
0: yes.
2: natin eh,
0: yeah.
2: sa mga paniniwala at desisyon natin sa buhay. 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
1: Uh-oh.
2: Truth, his truth?
1: Yeah.
2: Paano natin sila i-engage sa salita ng Panginoon?
1: No. Ang tingin ko po, hindi talaga natin sila yung kukontrahin eh.
2: Mm.
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2: Yeah.
1: Diba? And then makikita nila na, ito lang pala yung sinabi ng isang tao.
2: Oh.
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2: Yeah. Mm-hmm.
1: So, ang tagal na nating nandito yung Bible with us. And wala tayong nakikita ang pagkakamali dun sa, hindi lang dun sa inerrancy, pero dun sa application
2: yeah.
1: ng Bible. 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
2: yes.
1: para sa atin. So pakinggan natin sila and that opens the door for them to test
2: Yes.
1: Ma-weigh nila ano ba talaga mas maganda.
0: Opo, that's true. To listen well to them, ask questions so that you have the opportunity to speak into their lives. Mm-hmm. Kasi if you block them na hindi, ito yung dapat or ganyan, magsha-shut off din po
2: maraming
0: sila.
2: Maraming simbahan, maraming pamilya, ganyan. 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Hindi yung biblical.
0: And sometimes I'm like that when I'm impatient. Diba? Na parang ito na nga yung sinabi sa Bible, niyo pa rin ginawa, parang ganun. But there's always that, okay, we have to listen, ask questions, and hopefully, when they make a decision, buo ang loob nila because they made that decision, not because of ate
2: yes.
0: or nanay.
2: Hindi sila pinressure.
0: Yes po. Yes.
2: But it's their own decision.
0: Pero yun din po, Ninang, sometimes it takes time. Mm-hmm. And I think we have to be patient because some of them, minsan marami pa silang pagdadaanan before they realize tama yung sinabi sa word ni God. So I think that's where we really pray a lot. We remain present. And we, you know, trust the Lord that He loves this person more than I can. Mm-hmm. And maybe that speaks more for parents. Kasi it's hard, especially for parents. 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So we pray for parents and mga disciples na we will continue to love God and trust the Lord for the next generation.
2: Alam niyo itong kwentuhan natin ngayon ha, para sa akin na isang magulang, nakakagaan ng puso na malaman hindi kami nag-iisa. 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
1: let's lift this time up to the Lord. 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We have ministries around us. We have the church family around us. And kasama namin kayo, Lord, as we raise up the next generation.
2: Thank
1: you, Lord, for your word na gumagabay sa amin. Thank you for the Holy Spirit na nag-empower sa amin. Binibigyan kami ng lahat ng aming pangangailangan, Lord, to really have the wisdom, the patience, the guidance, the strength, Lord, to come alongside our children and even the children around us. And I pray, Lord, na bigyan niyo yung bawat household ng bigger vision kaysa sa sarili naming pamilya.
2: Yes, Lord.
1: Tulungan niyo kami, Lord, na makita yung children around us in our community, in the church, Lord God, na kailangan din ng discipleship. And I pray, Lord, na bibigyan niyo kami ng talagang heart, Lord, na magkaroon kami ng space to come alongside this next generation people, Lord. And thank you, Lord, na meron din kaming pagkakataon as family na ma-expose ang buong pamilya to do missions, to reach out to our community and even communities around us and even dun sa mga unreached communities in the world. We thank you, Lord, na napakagandang opportunity, Lord, na hindi lang ma-develop dun sa aming security as a family or even yung health namin, but we would really invest in eternity and in your kingdom, Lord. So salamat, Lord, na ang kasayahan ng aming tahanan na nakasalalay talaga sa inyo and true joy and happiness is in following you. And I pray, Lord, na you would just give us yung grace ninyo and guidance as we go through yung mga issues of our nation, issues of this next generation, and to really follow you in the mission that you have for us in the world today. So thank you, Lord, for blessing us this time. In Jesus' name, amen.
2: Amen. Amen. Amen. Maraming salamat. Buddy, my, thank you for what you do for the next generation. God bless you. God bless your family.
0: Thank you po.
2: Ayan po, nakasama natin batang atin pong mga inaanak, si Buddy at Maymay Tendero. 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If you are moved and if you feel led to also minister sa mga campuses at sa mga pamilya dyan sa community ninyo, maaari po kayong makipag-ugnayan din sa crew. Ang daming magagandang resources. Natutuwa ako. Napakaraming magagandang resources na pwedeng gamitin sa ating mga tahanan, sa ating mga simbahan, so that family discipleship can happen inside our homes. Maraming salamat. Salamat sa ating mga kaagapay, sina Aileen, Desa, John B. and Benji. 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Ako ang inyong kumari forever, Maloy Malibiran sa Lumbides. Palaging nagpapaalala, kung gusto ninyo ng tahanang masaya, dapat si Kristo ang iuna. 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
0: The next day pa nga po yun. Oo, kaya yung small group leader ko, nagulat sila din. Pero wala eh. Yun na po yung pangungusap sa akin ni God the Holy Spirit na I don't need to hold back. So, then and there talagang nag-confess ako. I shared everything really. Particularly doon sa struggle ko with pornography. Yun talaga yung main na dinala ko talaga sa Living Waters. So, I did not come to Living Waters particularly for wounds. But I came to Living Waters for the confession of bringing to light yung aking struggles and sin. Na later on, sa teaching, ang galing talaga magaling talaga si Lord, that I realized that yung palang addictive cycle ko, I'm wounding myself pala. Meron palang self-inflicted wound doon that I was doing to myself unknowingly. So, it was through yung ministries ng Living Waters that I was able to make sense, to understand more na, kasi ganun po yung mga questions kay Lord, bakit mo naman ako binigyan ng ganito na struggle? Pastor pa naman ako. Kailan ako makakawala? Kailan ba titigil itong mga ito? Buti na lang po, I was blessed not to enter doon sa thoughts of ending my own life. Pero yung depression, talagang So, it was through Living Waters na dahil nag-make sense na yung mga ganong bagay, I did not have to limit myself. Ganun po. So, it was a time for me to just really bring myself to the open. Ganun po siya.
2: Yeah. Pastor JB, baka may dadagdag ka. Magko-comment ka dun sa mga na-experience ni Pastor Matt. Kasi usually ang iba, they come to the program for minsan kasi napipilitan, minsan naman wala lang, bakasyon lang, lalo na Cebu yan, yung ganun. Pero amazing that the Lord, always encounters the person who is more than willing. Ang isang gusto kong itanong sa iyo, saan pumasok ngayon yung meron kang spiritual abuse? Kasi you also mentioned that yun yung isang factor, aside dun sa na-expose ka nung bata ka, ito yung isang factor that made your sin of yung confession mo ng pornography and having relationship, sexual relationship with women and even with doktora. So, paano pumasok yon doon? Paano ka na hurt doon? Can you share with us?
0: Yeah. So, sa akin po doon sa history nung my Christian life, so all through childhood and then adolescence, so ganun yung cycle ko. And then when I entered po kasi the seminary, parang alam mo yun yung akala ko matatanggal yun kasi nasa Bible school na ako. So
2: tama.
0: I thought it will help me get rid of that. Ganun po kasi yung mindset ko noon eh, matatanggal siya. Matatanggal siya. So
2: when you say intuin kita doon, when you say na matatanggal siya kasi kung exposed ka sa Bible, tama? Exposed ka sa hearing, pastors, teachers, yeah, talk about this should be the way you should be as a Christian, as a son of God or daughter ni God.
0: Mm-hmm.
2: Ayos na. Parang ganyan,
0: yes,
2: ang isip mo.
0: Exactly.
2: And marami
0: po
2: sa at, oo. Yes. Kaya lang, ano yung reason bakit hindi effective? Bakit hindi effective yon?
0: Hindi po siya effective kasi you cannot overpower it out of yourself eh. Kasi tao po tayo, sadyang makasalanan po talaga. So ako, sadyang makasalanan po ako. So even if, let's say, I will do well, kasi ganun po yung cycle ko, I will not consume any pornographic material for 2 weeks, 1 month, 2 months, ganyan. Pero babalik pa rin po when the temptation is too strong. Kaya po, doon actually parang doon ako pinaka na damage doon sa aking spiritual wound. Kasi